Rock 102 Springfield Classic Rock. It's Matthew James. I talked a little bit ago about REO Speedwagon and the Police playing the Springfield Civic Center in 1981 and then 1982. I found this interesting just because I looked this stuff up and I'm a proud Springfield boy and a proud Western Massachusettser. But Led Zeppelin actually played Springfield. They did not play the Springfield Civic Center because the Springfield Civic Center did not exist. It didn't open until 1972. On Halloween 1969, they played, them being Led Zeppelin, played the Springfield Municipal Auditorium. You know what that is? Springfield Symphony Hall. Led Zeppelin played Springfield Symphony Hall. And I think we could get some Led Zeppelin guys back over here and play Symphony Hall again. We can sit down this time because we're old.

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0: 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It's only Monday, but I'm looking forward to Yacht Rock from Quench Your Thirst. 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Join Steve Nagel and the Rock 102 Road crew. We're going to be hanging out down there from 7 on until, you know, they kick us out. 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

New music from Peter Gabriel, Rock 102 Springfield's classic rock, a single, Put the Bucket Down, from his upcoming album, OI, just like he did with IO. Gabriel is releasing songs on full moons with separate bright side and dark side mixes. All right, Peter Gabriel, calm down, dude.

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1: Who was the first poke on Facebook back in that day?
2: Pocahontas.
1: Yes, there you go. Thank you very much. 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
1: She was the first one to poke on Facebook.
2: At least that's what the history books say. I don't even understand why the pokes came back.
1: The only poke I've gotten on Facebook in like 20 years.
2: You're not poking back 20 years ago. 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
1: No more poking?
2: I've got pokes. Oh, my God. I'm looking at the pokes now.
1: Well, at your age, you can't really poke as much as you used to be.
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2: No, not.
1: Or a Hims.
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0: The wing thing is so close, I can taste it. Rock 102, Springfield's classic rock this Saturday at the Young Building over at the Eastern States Expo. 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I'm just excited. Come on down. It's going to be a great Saturday. Come on down. It's drinking time for me. You're going to watch me maybe lose my job.
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When David Bowie rocked this next one, he had a little help from a guitarist who was almost completely unknown at the time. 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When this song went number one in 1983, it helped introduce the world to one of my personal favorites, SRV, Texas's own Stevie Ray Vaughan. And if you search online, there's isolated tracks of his riffs from Let's Dance.

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There goes Def Leppard, and here comes the guys that played the Springfield Civic Center in February of 77 with the Outlaws and Star Castle. Rock 102, Springfield's classic rock. It's the boys from Boston. Boston, just a short trip down the Mass Pike, if the Mass Pike existed in 1977. I don't really know.

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This next one came from a rock opera that fell apart and failed upwards to become Who's Next, Rock 102, Springfield's classic rock. When Pete Townsend wrote this, it was for an abandoned project called Lifehouse. And despite everyone calling it Teenage Wasteland, it actually combines the names of two of his most famous influencers, a spiritual teacher, Meher Baba, and experimental composer, Terry Riley, which is where we get

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4: John Giuliano from the Eastern States Exposition is here. JJ, the Biggie is just around the corner, and it sounds like the entertainment lineup has really come together.
5: It really is, Steve. The Biggie runs September 18th through October 4th, and we've got some massive shows locked in at the Biggie Arena. Roger Daltrey takes the stage on September 20th, and we just announced Twisted Sister featuring Sebastian Bach with Tesla on October 2nd. And Styx closes out the fair on October 4th.
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0: 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Rock on a two, Springfield's classic, rocking. 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

When Freddie Mercury set out to record this one, he wanted a little help from the Queen of Soul, Rock 102, Springfield's classic rock. He wanted it to sound like a gospel choir, and Aretha Franklin was a major influence, but the massive choir you're hearing is really just the boys from Queen, Freddie Mercury, Brian May, Roger Taylor, laying their voices over and over again to make three guys sound like a whole church. Yeah.

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Now, I'm not in the habit of telling you to go somewhere else, but after you hear this next one, I want you to pull up your phone, go to YouTube, go to whatever, and search Country Honk by the Rolling Stones to see the crazy country version that spawned this song. It's when the Stones were going through their country feel, their American country kind of situation that they were feeling out early in their careers. And it's wild, the differences between the songs, the similarities between the songs, and just the country vibe of the whole thing. I grew up on country, so I really like it.

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9: John Giuliano from the Eastern States Exposition is here. 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
10: It really is, Steve. The Big E runs September 18th through October 4th, and we've got some massive shows locked in at the Big E Arena. Roger Daltrey takes the stage on September 20th, and we just announced Twisted Sister featuring Sebastian Bach with Tesla on October 2nd. And Styx closes out the fair on October 4th.
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10: 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We've got free shows on the Court of Honor stage all 17 days of the fair, including Aldo Nova and Great White. There's live music happening every single day.

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We're a Seeger bar here. Rock 102, Springfield's classic rock. It's Matthew James wrapping things up. I'm done giving you tidbits and all your factoids. Boston from Boston is on the way, and Matthew from Springfield is on the way out of here soon.

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1: Who was the first poke on Facebook back in that day?
2: Pocahontas.
1: Yes, there you go. Thank you very much. Pocahontas.
2: Pocahontas.
1: She was the first one to poke on Facebook.
2: At least that's what the history books say. I don't even understand why the pokes came back.
1: The only poke I've gotten on Facebook in like 20 years.
2: You're not poking back 20 years ago. I said enough of that.
1: No more poking?
2: I've got pokes. Oh, my God. I'm looking at the pokes now.
1: Well, at your age, you can't really poke as much as you used to be.
2: I wouldn't randomly poke anybody I didn't know.
1: You're not poking anybody without a blue chew these days.
2: No, not me.
1: Or a Hims.
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0: it's urgent that you head over to the Rock 102 app because we're giving away some Gummit Mule merch. 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

I'm Matthew James, and I am out of here. Rock 102, Springfield's classic rock. Back in the morning with the boys, Bax and Nagel. Then we got the Bax and Nagel wrap-up show at 10. And then back tomorrow night, 7 p.m., to rock you all the way to midnight. Well, all the way to, like, 10:45. And then I'm not really rocking anymore. I'm just kind of hanging out with you on the overnight. God bless if you're working all night. Have a great night. Hit me up on the text me for tires line, whatever that number is. I'm sure you know by now. And send me a message. Use the open mic feature on the Rock 102 app. Let's get a little more interactive here on the overnights. Have a good one.

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0: Earlier with Bax and Nagel.
11: Who was the first poke on Facebook back in that day?
12: Pocahontas.
11: Yes, there yeah, you right. go. Thank you very much. Pocahontas.
12: Pocahontas.
11: She was the first one to poke on Facebook.
12: At least that's what the history books say. I don't even understand why the pokes came back.
11: The only poke I've gotten on Facebook in like 20 years.
12: You're not poking back 20 years ago. I said enough of that.
11: No more poking?
12: I've got pokes. Oh, my God. I'm looking at the pokes now.
11: Well, at your age, you can't really poke as much as you used to be.
12: I wouldn't randomly poke anybody I didn't know.
11: You're not poking anybody without a blue chew these days.
12: No, not.
11: Or a Hims.
12: I go rogue.
0: Bax and Nagel. 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

0: Hey, it's Hank from Tudor House Liquors. 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
11: Who was the first poke on Facebook back in that day?
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11: Yes, there yeah, you right. go. 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
11: She was the first one to poke on Facebook.
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11: The only poke I've gotten on Facebook in like 20 years.
12: You stopped poking back 20 years ago. 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

0: Polk on Facebook back in that day.
1: Pocahontas.
0: Yes, there you go. Thank you very much. Pocahontas.
1: Pocahontas.
0: She was the first one to poke on Facebook.
1: At least that's what the history books say. I don't even understand why the pokes came back.
0: The only poke I've gotten on Facebook in like 20 years.
1: You stopped poking back 20 years ago. I said enough of that.
0: No more poking?
1: I've got pokes. Oh, my God. I'm looking at the pokes now.
0: Well, at your age, you can't really poke as much as you used to be.
1: I wouldn't randomly poke anybody I didn't know.
0: You're not poking anybody without a blue chew these days.
1: No, not me.
0: Or a Hims.
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12: Who was the first poke on Facebook back in that day?
13: Pocahontas.
12: Yes, there you go. Right, thank you very much. Pocahontas.
13: Pocahontas.
12: She was the first one to poke on Facebook.
13: At least that's what the history books say. I don't even understand why the pokes came back.
12: The only poke I've gotten on Facebook in like 20 years.
13: You stopped poking back 20 years ago. I said enough of that.
12: No more poking?
13: I've got pokes. Oh, my God. I'm looking at the pokes now.
12: Well, at your age, you can't really poke as much as you used to be.
13: I wouldn't randomly poke anybody I didn't know.
12: You're not poking anybody without a blue chew these days.
13: No, not me.
12: Or a Hims.
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1: Hey, surprised I'm still here.
0: I'm a little surprised, too.
1: I was going to get the axe yesterday.
0: No, you're not going to get the axe. Well, but I'm sure you're going to get Stern talking to.
1: I don't know.
0: This is going to go on your permanent record.
1: I don't know. It's whatever. The weather's the weather. Look out the window.
0: Listen, Lobster Roll Gate continues, and it's just done blowed up. And so maybe we'll get around to talking about that for a half a second. I know some of you are up to here with the lobster roll conversation.
1: Yeah, but when have we ever beaten a dead horse?
0: Oh, boy. What was it, 3 days ago?
1: Yeah, I was going to say.
0: 5 days ago?
1: Yeah, it was just last week.
0: Other than that, it's a hell of a show. Comedian T.J. Miller is going to be joining us after 7 o'clock. He is going to be at Comics Roadhouse in Mohegan with a couple of guys we may or may not know.
1: I have no idea who they are. It's me and Brian Plum.
0: Yeah. And also we're going to talk about the Springfield Courthouse. Opal Real Estate was one of the bidders. We're going to have Peter Picknelli on the phone along with Frank Fitzgerald, the vice president of Opal, here in the studio after 8 o'clock to talk about that whole fiasco and where it's going and the lawsuits and all of that other stuff.
1: Mm-hmm.
0: So that's coming up after 8 o'clock. Going to be a hell of a show today.
1: All right.
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1: A mix of sun and clouds today with a high of 84. It is 70 right now in downtown Springfield.
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2: Somehow you still care about what's happening in Hollywood. So, from Tinseltown, 3,000 miles away, it's Steve Nagel's Hollywood Trash.
1: Well, police say there are no signs of foul play or suspicious circumstances in the death of Hayden Panettiere. Panettiere was found unresponsive at an apartment complex in Greenville, South Carolina on August 16th. First responders found her in cardiac arrest and attempted life-saving measures, but she was pronounced dead at the scene. Emergency dispatch audio reportedly referenced a possible overdose, but that has not been confirmed as the cause of death. The coroner says there were no signs of trauma that contributed to her death. Where do you even get scanners? Can you still listen to scanners anymore, like police scanners?
0: I think so.
1: I thought that was like the Springfield police did it years ago. They went to digital and then making everybody's like home scanner obsolete,
0: right? But I think there's some apps that you can download
1: and get. Yeah, it's just weird. I don't know. You think that would be a little more?
0: I've never really been a scanner guy, but I mean, I believe you can still get those kinds of transmissions. I just don't know what it requires anymore.
1: Yeah, he used to be a scanner guy.
0: Who?
1: My dad.
0: My grandpa used to be.
1: Sitting there listening to waiting for the fire call to come in.
0: Mm-hmm.
1: We got that scanner in 1994, and he programmed all, he got a book of codes.
0: Yep.
1: And he put the codes in.
0: My grandfather had one in the 70s, one of the early ones. So he'd sit in his chair, he'd read cowboy novels, listen to the scanner, and smoke unfiltered Camel cigarettes.
1: Oh, yeah. Yeah.
0: That's what he would do.
1: Did your grandpa get pissed drunk like my dad did?
0: In fact, he did.
1: Sitting there listening to the scanner?
0: Yes, as if there were a crime in Attleboro, he was just going to hop in the car, or in his case, have my grandmother drive him, to the crime scene where I'm sure his investigative talents would have been put to use.
1: My dad would sit there, get drunk, smoke his cigarettes. He was a Winston guy.
0: Ah.
1: And then he would hear a call and go, "Burnt toast at the old folks home. Somebody burnt toast again." It was the same joke over and over again anytime they had a call. Because it was like a little, it was a little home for elderly people.
0: Hey, listen, your dad stuck with his material.
1: Well, he wasn't wrong either. I mean, there was a lot of burnt toast calls.
0: Between cough a cuppy and now this.
1: Yes.
0: And spam and yumbo. He's talking his own language.
1: It's his love language. Unfortunately, the love was buried at the bottom of the bottle.
0: Ah, so you had to go to the bottom to get it.
1: Could never swallow that like the worm in the tequila. Rosie O'Donnell is filling in for Jimmy Kimmel for 4 nights while he takes a summer break. She joked about her long-running feud with the president, telling viewers to buckle up with her behind Kimmel's desk. Whatever her political stance is, I have no interest in watching Rosie O'Donnell to begin with.
0: No, of course not.
1: She, most of her monologue actually focused on her life in Ireland returning to television. Later, O'Donnell paid tribute to Hayden Panettiere, remembering her appearances on the Rosie O'Donnell show as a child. And she praised Panettiere for speaking openly about mental health and offered condolences to her family and friends. The murder trial over Tupac Shakur's 1996 killing is underway in Las Vegas. So soon?
0: Wow, they really got right into this right away.
1: Dwayne Keffie D. Davis, 63, is charged with murder and has pleaded not guilty. Prosecutors say Davis organized the drive-by shooting as revenge after Tupac beat up his nephew, Orlando Anderson, earlier that night. They say Davis didn't pull the trigger but supplied the gun and helped set up the attack. Prosecutors are using Davis's own interviews and memoir where they say he admitted his involvement. The defense says Davis made up or exaggerated those stories for attention and money and questions why he wasn't charged years ago. Tupac was only 25 when he died, 6 days after being shot in Las Vegas. Well, I'm finally getting to the bottom of things.
0: Well, you know what? You don't want to let these things, you know, go on forever. You want to get to the trial before people start forgetting details.
1: Right. Paramount could begin moving its operations out of California on October 1st if its proposed merger with Warner Brothers Discovery remains tied up in court. 12 states are suing to block the merger on antitrust grounds, with California Attorney General Rob Bonta helping lead the challenge. Paramount CEO David Ellison wants the states to negotiate a settlement that would allow the deal to move forward. Bonta accused Paramount of trying to blackmail California and went into allowing what he considers an illegal deal. Yes, they're people with lots and lots of money. Of course they're going to try to get whatever they want.
0: Right.
1: The deadline is important because beginning October 1st, Paramount would start owing $7 million a day to Warner Brothers Discovery shareholders while the deal remains unfinished.
0: Damn.
1: $7 million a day. I know that goes into a bunch of shareholders, but still.
0: But I couldn't come up with $7 million a day. I couldn't come up with $7 million in a lifetime.
1: Yeah, but you know what? That's like, when you look in the grand scheme of things, to them, $7 million a day, it's like a drop in the hat when you're talking about billions of dollars.
0: Yeah, I suppose. Yeah. But even $7 million a day adds up. Some point you say, hey, this is almost getting to be $1 billion.
1: A whole week is $49 million.
0: It's too much.
1: If Paramount does leave, the company would reportedly move its Los Angeles headquarters first, followed by many studio jobs over about 5 years. You know what I've noticed, though? Like, a lot of these, like new shows out on Netflix, they're all, like, a lot of them don't have, like, the big-name stars anymore. They're very, like, these are all kind of, like, new people.
0: You know, some of that may be just a matter of who's in production with what.
1: Yeah.
0: Like, a lot of, you know, sometimes it's, like, a big cycle. Like, the big names are doing other shows, and then maybe in the fall, you'll start seeing that stuff.
1: I don't know. This Little House on the Prairie is heating up.
0: I'm sure it is.
1: Literally, they all got that Rocky Mountain fever. Kim Kardashian went on a tropical vacation with her boyfriend, Lewis Hamilton, and posted a hot photo dump of the trip on Instagram.
0: Really?
1: Yeah.
0: Well, I'm sure she must have something to say.
1: Oh my God, the last time I had a tropical dump was when Ray J stemmed the brown hibiscus and did the surfing turd. And that sex tape you can purchase on YouPorn for $39.95. Don't you know about the turd? Everybody knows that the turd is the word. But turd is the word. Anyway, I never got that down and dirty with your mother, Chris Kim, but I once put a pickle in the hair hoagie.
0: Oh,
1: little belly button tickles from the inside.
0: What are you trying to say?
1: What I'm trying to say is I growled at the badger with a mouthful of Chobani.
0: There you go. There it is.
1: Yeah. It's a Chobani protein, by the way.
0: Right.
1: 20 grams. And that's your Hollywood trash on Rock 102.
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5: 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It's a mix of sun and clouds today. It's going to be humid again, a chance of a shower. High of 84 tonight, partly cloudy, low of 62. And then for tomorrow, sunny with a mix of clouds and a high of 87. Already 70 degrees right now in downtown Springfield.
6: This is Scott Cohen. It's been a while since the Red Sox scored as decisive a win as they did last night at Fenway Park, blowing the doors off the Arizona Diamondbacks to the tune of 11-1. All in all, Boston banged out 16 hits. Wilson Contreras and Mickey Gaspar homered. All nine Red Sox starters drove in runs. Alec Gamboa started the game. Brian Bello doing the lion's share of the pitching last night, and the bullpen did the rest. Boston now has a six-game lead for the second American League wild card spot and are 2.5 games back of idle New York for the number one wild card spot. Game two against Arizona is tonight. Ranger Suarez on the mound. On the injury front for the Sox, shortstop Trevor Story is back on the field, rehabbing at AAA Worcester, said he could be back in the Red Sox lineup this weekend against the Giants. He's been out for 3 months following abdominal surgery. Major League lineups can expand on September 1st. On to the Patriots. Now Monday marked day 17 of training camp. This week, New England will host the Philadelphia Eagles on Saturday night in Foxborough. They'll be in Foxborough tomorrow and Thursday for joint practices with the Eagles. PGA Tour stop this week, the second leg of the FedEx Championship. It's the BMW Championship in St. Louis. 50 players will tee off starting on Thursday. 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

0: Craig, Uni Pizza Ovens, and Traeger Woodfire Grills.
1: Hey, good morning, sports fans. How the heck are you? Hey, here's something exciting. You know, every year, one special college football player is chosen to win the Heisman Trophy as the most outstanding player in America? Sure you do. The most prestigious award in all of college football. Such an important award that college football players would much rather get their hands on a Heisman than a college degree they didn't have to pay for. As you may know, the Heisman Trophy is selected by a combination of 870 voting members of the media, combined with votes of the 58 former Heisman Trophy winners who are all still alive. Add that to the single collective vote accumulated from college football fans across America, and what you have is an incredibly fair and equitable system that marginalizes the fans in almost every possible way, since they only represent a single vote out of a total of 930 ballots. Well, folks, I am delighted to inform you that the Heisman Committee has announced that they have created a whole new online platform, which has been carefully designed to give the fans a whole new immersive experience, thanks to a rigorous effort to make that one single vote count. The Heisman Hopeful website will give fans all the raw data, plus the EA Sports College Football player rankings, that they need to cast their largely irrelevant single vote in a more thoughtful and user-friendly way. Man, it's like a dream come true for the everyday college football fan. Imagine the simplicity of having a dedicated website constructed for the sole purpose of cramming tens of thousands of delusional users into a single vote, and then having them accidentally agree to receive a deluge of intrusive and unwanted spam emails clogging their inboxes for many years to come. All for the pure enjoyment and satisfaction of knowing that your fractional piece of that singular vote could be what makes or break the Heisman Trophy dreams of the next Johnny Manziel or Eric Crouch or O.J. Simpson. I don't know about you, but the only thing in my mind is how the hell do I sign up for that? But hey, enough of my yapping. 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It's August, and I know what that means. 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

0: 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It's 6:13 in the Guess Who with Bax and Nagel on Rock 102.
1: It's going to be a mix of sun and clouds today with a high of 84. So there you go.
0: Hell of a show today. Comedian T.J. Miller is going to be at Mohegan Sun's, the Comic Roadhouse, this week, Thursday, Friday, and Saturday.
1: Roadhouse.
0: And he is supported by a couple of local comedic gems. Brian Plum, who has been on the show many times. And I don't know if you've ever heard of this guy, Steve Nagel.
1: Never heard of that guy, ever.
0: I hear he's just trying to rummage through some old hack material that he worked at a $20 dinner at a comedy show to bring to Mohegan.
1: Well, yeah, I mean, it's I can take the criticism, I guess.
0: I mean it out of love.
1: You know me. I'm talking about the people who don't like my lobster reviews.
0: Well, Steve, you know, listen, I realize that you know, we're playing with fire here. You know, I mean, wing thing is happening this weekend. Yeah. You know, Mick from
1: the Delaney House,
0: log rolling, and Shermahorns. You know, I mean, it's, I hate to think that he would be insulted by any of this, but I mean, let's call a duck, shall we?
1: Well, you know, I in this ongoing ridiculous thing that we've decided to do.
0: It's Lobstergate 2026.
1: And it's all Pat Kelly's fault. Because really, if it wasn't for Pat Kelly, I wouldn't have to go up and clean up his mess. But I think I found a piece of lobster and celery on the floor it fell off his cheek the other day.
0: Well, because he eats like an animal.
1: No, well, he does. He's like, well, he is a little animal.
0: Like the Tasmanian devil in the cartoons.
1: He's like a rabid raccoon.
0: Yes.
1: Yeah.
0: Anyway. The kind of BJ Calvish you might want to stay away from.
1: Yeah, I would not get close to that guy. But anyway, Pat Kelly does this whole thing with Mick from Shermahorns and the Delaney House, and then he gets the lobster rolls. We don't get anything. We're talking about the lobster rolls.
0: And we were also talking about Shermahorns reopening.
1: Yeah, and then I decided to stop yesterday over at Shermahorns. I believe they weren't open yet. But Nevertheless, I said, why would you want to go to a place like this when you can get real seafood at a place like this right behind it? And it was the Dollar General. And I went in the store and I'm like, do you think Mick from the Delaney House has Shermahorns has Gorton's fish sticks? Or what was the, it was some other name. It was like, it was a weird off brand name. No, it was like Sailor Boy or something like that. Was the, I'll have to go back and look at it.
0: I'm sure this can of salmon is every bit as fresh as the lobster roll at a Shermahorns.
1: Oh, God. I mean, you know, how could you not? How could you turn down a meal from the Dollar General? And then people were like, yeah, the soup there is cold. And I'm like, it's Dollar General. You take it home and you heat it up.
0: Yeah, you can even eat it cold if you're in a rush, if you had to.
1: Yeah, you
0: can
1: have a little Holyoke sushi up there.
0: Yeah,
1: you know,
0: with
1: the Dollar General. But anyway, people got a little upset yesterday about that.
0: I had, and I don't want to say who it was, but he knows who I'm talking about. There was a local restaurant owner, not Mick from Shermahorns and all of that, who said, what do I got to do to bring lobster rolls to you guys this week? And I said, you know, he said, I want to make sure this is settled. I said, the only guy who can really settle this is an Irish guy in Holyoke, and I'm not naming names.
1: Well, you should name names.
0: Mick. I name the name of the guy that brought that up?
1: Well, yeah. I mean, he was a famous rock star, for God's sake. Here he is.
0: Right. And that's not Phil Collins. It's Bill Collins from Center Square. And I'm sure his lobster rolls are terrific, too.
1: Yeah.
0: I've had one, but I've not had one from the newly reopened Shermahorns.
1: Well,
0: only Pat has.
1: You can say what you want about Phil Collins, but I went to Dollar Tree the other day.
0: Yeah.
1: And but those fish sticks will blow the Center Square Grill out of the water.
0: What? What? Let's not piss off every restaurant owner in the area.
1: What are you talking about? Yeah, he knows we're doing this for clout.
0: Is the jar of Dollar General tartar sauce near like the tube socks and office supplies?
1: No, it's actually over near the detergent. The little ones. The trial size detergent. So when you're going on a trip, you can take, you know, both with you. Tartar sauce and a small bottle of Tide.
0: Which is perfect for travel. You know, if like you got to go on an airplane and you know they want to confiscate your tartar sauce.
1: Yeah. Well, actually, you were talking about canned salmon. The canned salmon at Dollar General can only be enjoyed with a Tide Pod.
0: Yes. As a chaser.
1: It's a garnish.
0: Mm. Yeah. Oh, this is so much better than I'm sure that lobster roll that Bax and Nagel didn't have.
1: And it's all about culinary presentation, too. You have to place the pod directly on the canned salmon.
0: You know, you mentioned how so many people are, I mean, the reactions that people are having is unusual. You know, I mean, typically speaking, if you know, somebody would say, well, what can I bring, or how can I help, or how can I make you two rubes happy? And there are some who are being very critical of us being critical of this critical situation.
1: I think there's people out there that don't, well, first of all, I'm not a very likable person.
0: Well, I'll agree with that.
1: Right. So, but there are people out there who just, you know, they don't. I don't even know why they watch it. Why are you watching this stuff?
0: Well, because until they see the video, they don't know what the video's about.
1: Right, but I don't even think they watch the entire video.
0: No, they probably don't. But you still get credit for it.
1: And that's the thing. The engagement, I make money off that. So thank you for doing this. This one guy, love to see radio jocks crap on local business. And then I wrote, it's just a joke. See the previous videos. And then he goes, gonna blow your mind, but bad idea to assume that people viewing your videos have seen your other videos. Which may be true. I mean, if it comes across your For You page, and I just told them I was just providing you with a reverence. Have a great day. That's all you need to say.
0: All right. Is this one of these angry bots that just goes around? Or is this an actual real live human being making this assumption?
1: These are real live human beings that are walking amongst us in public.
0: Some of those people are the worst.
1: This guy is a total POS. His jokes are kids' S. Sick of this a-hole on the radio. Some bulls hit songs every day and same bulls hit talk as well. Get rid of the POS.
0: Well, I mean, that's a very harsh statement. And, you know, if you have a personal issue with any one of us, perhaps a private message would be more effective than than setting on blast publicly.
1: Fine. I mean, if you don't like it, why are you engaging in it?
0: I had an online discussion with a listener who, this is under a post about the lobster rolls, and he had a problem with Marty. Didn't like Marty. I said, can we just get back to the lobster rolls here? Because that's where this train of thought is going. Let's not talk about who we like and who we don't like.
1: What do you say about Marty?
0: I think he feels as though Marty is bringing us down. Okay. I would say you and I are probably bringing Marty down.
1: I would say that would probably be more accurate. You got the shining star walking in here on a Wednesday, and here we are going, shoot you right out of the sky like a game of asteroids.
0: Yeah. You know? Apparently this guy thought the show was all about him, and apparently I offered to call him at home to see if I could check and see if all of our guests meet his exacting standards.
1: Yeah. There's some angry people out there. They're just so filled with anger. They can't just let it go.
0: Tell you what. The only one whose anger is even remotely justified, you and me.
1: Yeah, we didn't get a lobster roll.
0: That's it.
1: We got snubbed.
0: That's it. The rest of you people, you don't have to get mad.
1: We were talking about lobster rolls, talking about Schermerhorns. And who gets the benefit? Pat Kelly.
0: What did we get? A big, fat bag, a jack squat.
1: You know, but I can't wait for the online hate for this one. I can't believe you two just want lobster rolls. 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
0: Tomorrow, you and I and the road crew are going to be at the Sheriff's Cookout. Sheriff Cochise's Cookout will be there from 1:30 to 3:30. The annual cookout brings together friends, families, community leaders, elected officials, all the muckiest of mucky mucks for all the a great day of food, entertainment, and wild chit-chat. While you're there, stop by and say hi. You could win a prize. That is tomorrow, 1:30 to 3:30 at the Sheriff Cochise's Cookout. It's at the Springfield Lodge of Elks. The Elks Lodge.
1: The Elks Lodge.
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1: You know, those sausage sandwiches over there, you can get a way better one over at Hillshire Farms.
0: You know, I'm not going to insult the Sheriff's Cookout.
1: Why not?
0: Because I like the sheriff and I like a cookout.
1: Oh, you can like the sheriff. We like Mick, but we just don't like his business practices.
0: Okay, listen.

0: That is not the case.
1: That sausage sandwich that Nick Cochi gets slews out. Telling you. What was the name of that other, it wasn't Hillshire Farms. What was the name of the company that had all the baskets full of meats and they had stores in like malls and stuff like that?
0: Oh, God. What was it?
1: It wasn't
0: Hillshire Farms. It was something of Ohio or something like that.
1: Was it? I can't remember now. But
0: I'm sure somebody on the Route 10 Tire listener line remembers the alternative to the Hillshire Farms people.
1: Yeah, text us at 293-1021 on the Route 10 Tire listener line. Let us know what that store was. It was a store that you could go in and order gift bags. They had them there, too.
0: Yeah, like they were in the malls. They were in all the malls for a while.
1: And it was like summer sausage and
0: cheeses
1: and things like that. Was it Fanny Farm? Was it Fanny Farmer, was it?
0: No, that was candy, wasn't it? Candy was it? And nuts, I think.
1: Yeah. I don't
0: it's
1: remember.
0: It's a long time ago.
1: I don't remember my 1980s gift shop stores. Are you ready to laugh?
0: Yes.
1: All right, let's find this thing. There you go.
2: It's Bax and Nagel's joke of the day.
3: I'm funny how? I mean funny like I'm a clown, I amuse you.
2: On Rock 102.
3: I make you laugh.
2: Springfield's classic rock.
0: Before you go into it.
1: Yeah.
0: Hickory Farms.
1: Hickory Farms. Hickory dickory dock.
0: He needed the money.
1: Hey, you know, I was contemplating. It struck me that my great-grandfather, grandfather, and father all died in mattress fires.
0: Really?
1: Yeah. It's funny the connections you make when you're in a quiet, reflective moment of your bedtime cigarettes. It's weird how they all died that way, isn't
0: Smoke
1: it?
0: Smoke them if you got them.
1: Yeah, here we go. And then, ta-da!
0: Ta-da!
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5: A warm and humid start to our Tuesday. Today will feature a mix of sun and clouds with a return to a classic August feel. It's warm and humid with highs between 80 and 88. A hit or miss shower can't be ruled out, but most stay dry. Tonight, we're mostly clear and cooler, lows between 54 and 62, perhaps some patchy fog in some spots. And then tomorrow, we're mostly to partly sunny, and it's warm, a little less humid, highs between 82 and 90. With your Western Mass News First Alert Forecast, I'm meteorologist Liam Murphy.
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3: You want traffic alert? Road hog! Motorist in Longmeadow.
2: Longmeadow?
3: Longmeadow face several road closures and traffic restrictions due to upcoming construction work on the town's L project. The Massachusetts Department of Transportation infrastructure effort has been awarded to Morais Construction.
2: Morrissey?
3: M-O-R-A-I-S.
2: Oh, Morais.
3: Oh, I thought it was Morass.
2: No.
3: Okay, show me some Morass.
2: No.
3: Who's going to do my construction down here?
2: Listen,
3: huh?
2: Last town in the area that's going to show Morass.
3: Morass Contractors, Inc., preliminary work, including site staking and utility pole installations, has already begun along the affected routes.
2: Did you, do you still drive down Converse to get to work every day?
3: I made the mistake yesterday.
2: Me too.
3: Going down that way, and they were digging up, like... It was like they were digging graves on that one side of Converse Street.
2: Like, I gotta tell you, yeah. I had to drive to Theodore's for lunch yesterday.
3: Yeah,
2: and I couldn't believe it. Like, how did it, for one, I don't go down Converse very much anymore because it's so far away from work. Like,
3: yeah,
2: 20 feet. Anyway, I hardly ever go down that way because I'm going the other way. I couldn't believe it. It was like all rutted up and a real mess.
3: Well, technically, there's really no easy way to go anymore because they got the X's all banged up down there.
2: I mean,
3: doing the rotaries and stuff.
2: How does, you know, that kind of construction affect, say, like, I don't know, the suspension of a Mercedes-Benz or a Rolls-Royce?
3: Well, I mean, that's not really our concern because we don't own those vehicles.
2: No, but these are not really off-road vehicles. These would not be the kind of vehicles you'd want on a dirt road.
3: I saw because I came that way this morning because there's no construction going on right now. It's usually like 7 a.m., but the road's all banged up still, and you still can't drive on that one side of Converse anyway. But I'm coming through there, and the little dip, there's a truck kind of like just like yours that had a little... You know, as it went across the intersection.
2: That's what I'm talking about.
3: You got to go in on an angle.
2: I try to go in on two wheels if I can, very Chips-like or A-Team.
3: Really?
2: But I don't really. You need a lot of speed to get there.
3: I usually go on two wheels from the DUI.
2: Yeah, no, that makes sense.
3: You can't drive a car anymore. You got to take a bike.
2: Or blow into it.
3: Yeah, you can take away my license, but you can't take away my pride. You ever hear that song?
2: I've heard that. Yeah.
3: Two Wheels. It was Wax is the name of the that Wax. He's a pretty funny.
2: Funny
3: artist.
2: Stuff.
3: Funny. He can't not be funny. Let's see. There's some Springfield residents. A Springfield homeowner.
2: Homeowner says what?
3: What? Says
2: gotcha.
3: Utility wires have remained tangled across her backyard for more than a week after a macro burst on August 8th, preventing her from using the yard and allowing her dog outside. The resident who has lived on Mansfield Street. I lived on Mansfield Street.
2: Shut up.
3: That was the name of the street that I could never figure out the name of the street.
2: The one in Forest Park,
3: yeah,
2: right?
3: Yeah, it's over by off of White Street, near Orange Street.
2: Right.
3: For decades, and asked to remain off camera and said the wires are on the ground, tangled in trees, and behind the garage. The Springfield Fire Department responded to the home Friday morning after the resident said she contacted Verizon multiple times. Captain Drew Piemonte said firefighters confirmed the wires were telephone lines and contacted Verizon themselves. The only reason they couldn't do anything was because it's a Verizon wire pole, the resident said. Mm. They said it's very dangerous, but they can't do anything by law.
2: Well, do you ever have like a drawer in your house that's got like nothing but like cell phone chargers in it?
3: A junk drawer.
2: Yeah. Or like Christmas lights that you don't wrap up properly.
3: Mm-hmm.
2: It's time to put the Christmas tree up. You spend like 6.5 hours trying to untangle them.
3: Yeah.
2: Verizon's got the same problems with those lines.
3: Really?
2: It'll take them all day to untangle those things. It's like an unsolvable knot of live wires.
3: Oh, it's solvable. You just got to sit there and take the time to do it.
2: Well, but it's going to take you time, and you got to get guys packing in overtime, maybe holidays. Yeah, it's going to take weekends.
3: She says she has called 911 and 311, visited a Verizon retail store, which I'm sure was no help to her at all.
2: I think if you want to get something done, go to the Verizon store.
3: Well, they're wireless. They don't have the... That's not their specialty over there.
2: Mm.
3: You don't see anybody at a Verizon wireless store untangling wires because it's wireless.
2: Right.
3: And contacted the Attorney General's office. She said she is still waiting for a solution because she's not a Verizon customer. The resident says she cannot get through to the company's automated system without a 10-digit account number. I won't let my dog out. She almost stepped on it once. I don't want to take a chance, so I don't let her out here. Safety officials warn people to treat every downed utility line as alive and dangerous and never attempt to move or touch one. The resident says she wants the pole and wires removed from her yard. That is kind of to not even have somebody come out there and assess the damage and go, hey, we're a little behind because we had this macro burst. There's other things going on, but we will get to you on... this week or whatever.
2: Something.
3: Yeah. It's kind of...
2: Maybe not the best customer service, but if you're Verizon, then you're stuck.
3: Yeah, but I don't even know if people with Verizon have had the best customer service, even if you have the 10-digit account number. The 10-digit account number is just for them to associate you with whatever, you know, so they can
2: right.
3: see if you paid your bill or not, whether they want to help you.
2: I mean, you can't even get into their system without entering a... account number or something.
3: Mm-hmm. A lot of humping going on down there, that Dakin Humane Society.
2: What?
3: Yeah. The Dakin Humane Society has met with the Springfield Board of Public Works to request the installation of speed humps along Dale Street to address concerns about speeding drivers. I thought this was something completely different.
2: Yeah, you had me confused.
3: The Animal Welfare Organization is located at the corner of Union and Dale Street in Springfield. Visitors to the facility typically park in the lot located across the street and must walk across Dale Street to reach the organization. Concerns over traffic safety on Dale Street extend beyond the Humane Society. An elementary school is located further up the same street, prompting organization members to view the traffic calming measure as a safety benefit for the entire neighborhood.
2: So these humps are not about potentially adopting dogs that may go to town on your lower leg.
3: No, that's what I thought that was.
2: Yeah.
3: But it's not.
2: Because we've all seen dogs go to town on you.
3: It's about slowing people down.
2: Well, that's different.
3: You got to slow down.
2: I wish they were a little bit more specific.
3: You got to go over the hump. My hump. My lovely lady hump.
2: What you going to do with all them humps?
3: All that hump inside my hump, my trunk. Caitlin Holloway serves as a community engagement manager for Dakin and has been working alongside city officials to slow drivers down. We met today with the Board of Public Works. We've been approved for the first step of the process. There are more steps to go, and we're looking forward to moving forward and improving safety on Dale Street. You know, as cheap as those speed humps look sometimes, you know, they put those plastic ones out there.
2: Right.
3: They're really expensive.
2: Oh,
3: like,
2: yeah.
3: Like the ones that get makeshift, like they put them up like temporary before the snow plows come
2: through.
3: I think
2: we used them at the Mayflower Marathon 1 year.
3: Mm-hmm.
2: Maybe in a couple of years because we had wires going across the parking lot of the Hall of Fame and we needed to protect the wires. And those were not cheap, even to rent.
3: Really?
2: Yeah, I think those were rather costly.
3: Yeah. So, you know, so you already got a nonprofit organization. Why the people speeding everywhere? It's getting out of control, man.
2: That is a small city street. It's not a Boston Road, not a Page Boulevard, not even a Main Street. It's a small little street. I mean, when they're talking about speeding, isn't the average? I mean, isn't the speed limit there like 25 at the most?
3: Probably. It isn't. I'm actually glad you brought that up, the speed limit. All of these towns have been doing this 25 miles an hour throughout the entire city unless otherwise posted.
2: Right.
3: There's nobody really enforcing that. Or is it getting you used to it? Because
2: I think it's getting you used to it. I think there will be enforcement. And I think that I think the bigger problem is there enough signage to let everybody know when it's not 25?
3: See, that's the other thing. So, like in Westfield, it says 25 miles an hour unless otherwise posted. Well, then you're on Route 20, which is 50 miles, had been 50 miles an hour.
2: Right.
3: Nobody's going 25.
2: I'll tell you what, I've driven in downtown Westfield. I could only dream of driving 25 miles an hour.
3: Well,
2: usually I'm like at a stop and go situation. I'm barely driving 5.
3: Yeah, 25 is a dare in Westfield. See if your car can withhold this damage. The alignment place is doing a hell of a business, though.
2: If you can do 25,
3: yeah,
2: in downtown Westfield, it's like the Cannonball Run.
3: Yeah, 25 in downtown Westfield is like being the Duke Boys, like you're going to smuggle some moonshine,
2: right,
3: from Hazard County to elsewhere.
2: And you know you're going to piss off Boss Hogg if you do.
3: Yeah. I don't understand the whole 25 miles an hour unless otherwise posted, but nobody's going 25. Like,
2: no.
3: They're still used to the speed limit being whatever it was. I mean, obviously you got the people who are, you know, crossing double yellow lines and all that stuff.
2: Well, I mean, listen, I think from a city's perspective, I kind of understand it because there's a lot of people that ignore any indication of a speed limit in certain parts of a town. And I get that they want to try to curtail that. But the reality is, I mean, how do you enforce all of that? Yeah. You got to put a lot more signs up to make sure that everybody is complying and knows when you're not in a 25 mile an hour zone. And it's hard to imagine that they're going to catch everybody that's going 35 and a 25.
3: You know what we need?
2: What?
3: More humps.
2: More humps.
3: My lovely lady humps.
2: What you going to do with all them humps?
3: I'm going to slow down at 25 miles an hour, and I'm going to go through them safely.
2: Because you don't want it to affect your insurance premiums.
3: Well, unless the speed limit is posted something else, then
2: right,
3: I'll go that faster. Your Pioneer Valley forecast today is going to be a mix of sun and clouds with a high of 84. Tomorrow, more of the same. It is 70 right now in downtown Springfield. I'm Steve Nagel, and that's the news on Rock 102. Oh, yeah.
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0: 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Rolly Romero versus Teofimo Lopez. 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
1: Mix of sun and clouds today with a high of 84 at 70 in downtown Springfield.
0: Couple things coming up this morning. We're talking to comedian T.J. Miller next hour. He's coming to the Comics Roadhouse in Mohegan this weekend along with you and Brian Plum. Be a hell of a night of a hell of a stretch of comedy because you got a couple of nights where it's all happening. And then after 8 o'clock, we're going to be talking about the Springfield Courthouse with Peter Picnelli and Frank Fitzgerald. Everyone knows Peter, but Frank Fitzgerald is the vice president of Opal Real Estate. We're going to talk about the debacle of what's happened with the plan at Liberty Junction. These guys are looking to build one at the riverfront. We'll talk about all of that, and they're not just about their plan, but more about their problem with the Liberty Junction plan. There's a lot going on. There's a lawsuit in place, and we'll get to the bottom of that after 8 o'clock.
1: All right. Looks okay. Like a big, full, fun show this morning.
0: Yes.
1: Yeah.
0: Without question.
1: An American tourist from Kansas has died after being struck by lightning while climbing the volcano Mount Etna in Italy on Sunday.
0: What are the odds of that?
1: Talk about God wanting to wipe you off the face of the planet. You're going into... You're walking up to the top of this volcano.
0: Yeah.
1: And then you get struck by lightning before you even get there. I just want that selfie at the top.
0: Yeah, right. Yeah. And good luck posting that. And also good luck taking up the rest of the things on your travel itinerary.
1: Yeah. The man, 29, was hiking an exposed barren area on Sunday evening before he was found nearly 4,600 feet in the Capra area. Italian firefighters said he was caught in a thunderstorm and struck by lightning. The local newspaper, La Sicilia, the identity of the man has not yet been released. Authorities had closed part of Mount Etna's slopes to hikers because of the volcano's prolonged activity, which also forced Catania's airport to close for much of the previous week. La Sicilia! Citing an initial reconstruction of the incident, reported that the tourist had followed a trail into the restricted area, but authorities have not confirmed whether he was inside one of the closed zones when he was struck.
0: I don't know about you, but whenever I plan a vacation, I never, ever consider, you know, like a road trip to a live volcano.
1: Yeah.
0: That's like if I know there's a volcano somewhere and it's potentially active.
1: Yeah.
0: I'm calling my travel agent or going to Orbitz and trying to maybe plan something different.
1: I would think that's a good idea.
0: I mean, Expedia has all different kinds of options.
1: Speaking of things like this, like people like go out of their way to like get, you want to get that selfie. You want to get that picture. I can appreciate things from afar. Like, you know, I can go to a place that's like, oh, look at that that towering thing. I'll just stay down here and take a picture of it. I don't need to go climbing up to the top of something.
0: I don't know if your phone has this, but the camera on my phone's got a zoom option.
1: Yeah.
0: Where I can be very, very far away and get the picture of a volcano. And if I really want to make a selfie, I could Photoshop myself in front of the active volcano from miles away.
1: Yeah, that's the way to do it.
0: Safety first.
1: But speaking of like weird things that like happen, like people's demise, there was a lady, and I wish I could find the whole story. I don't even know if it was true. I'm watching because it's a TikTok video, so who knows, you know? But it was a story about Corey Lytle. Remember from the New York Yankees?
0: Sure.
1: Crashed his plane into a building in New York City back in like 2006 or 2007 or something like that. And, you know, when they first said that and they're like, oh, a Yankee crashed into a building, you know, with his plane in New York City. And I'm like, well, it's definitely not A-Rod because he can't hit anything in October anyway. But that was at the time, you know, that was a timely joke,
0: right, of course,
1: joke for them. But they talk about the late. There was some kind of connection with this lady. This lady had like a near-death experience who owned the apartment.
0: And the one that Corey Lytle hit?
1: Yeah. Okay. And then she wasn't home the day he hit the apartment. Again, I don't know if any of this is true. It could be just urban folklore or whatever. But it was kind of weird how those pieces connected together. It's like, how does this lady escape death? Like, you know, multiple times.
0: Right.
1: But then it reminded me of, remember that plane crash going to Buffalo? And it was probably like 15 years ago or so. It was a plane that was going from New York City to Buffalo, and the plane just dropped out of the sky.
0: Oh, yeah, yeah.
1: And it was horrible. It was a horrible thing. One of the people on that plane was a lady whose husband died in 9/11. It was just like, it was this crazy, like, talk about God.
0: I know, man.
1: God playing whack-a-mole. You know, like, I didn't get you today, but I'll get you the next time you go out there.
0: We're all going to get got at some point.
1: I get it, but it's just, you know, the connection of those, you know, little instances like this, I don't know if you call it a butterfly effect or not, but, you know,
0: it's kind of weird. It seems oddly coincidental, but I don't know, man. I mean, you know, life is full of random situations.
1: What's your favorite near-death experience story?
0: Yeah, let's talk about death and then go into TJ Miller in a couple minutes.
1: Well, you know, the only person dying on stage this weekend will be me.
0: It's 657 at Rock 102.
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0: It's 7:01 with Bax and Nagel on Rock 102. 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Going to be a mix of sun and clouds today, humid and a chance of showers, a high of 8.

0: 84. Tonight, partly cloudy, low of 62. Tomorrow, a mix of cloud, but mostly sunny with a high of 87. It's about 70 degrees right now in downtown Springfield.
1: This is Scott Cohen. 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

0: All systems are go for shortstop Trevor Story to be back in the lineup soon. He's rehabbing a AAA Worcester this week, and he said that he could be back in time for this weekend series against the San Francisco Giants. He's been out 3 months. Major League lineups can expand on September 1st. Until then, Boston will have to make room for him. Monday marked day 17 of Patriots training camp. This week, the Eagles are in town for joint practices that start tomorrow. The game will be Saturday night at Gillette Stadium. And on the PGA Tour this week, the second leg of the FedEx Championship, the BMW in St. Louis. 50 players will tee off starting on Thursday. 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I'm Scott Cohen with sports on Rock 102. 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
7: Hey, good morning, sports fans. How the heck are you? Well, folks, that's more like it. Last night, the Red Sox have lost 7 out of their last 10 games, finally decided to come back to life and play like the team we were all enjoying just 1 month ago. How do they do it? By smacking the living crap out of a team that's not altogether crummy. The Arizona Diamondbacks in an 11-1 blowout. Now, that's what I'm talking about. This wasn't just some lopsided affair. This is a game in which every Red Sox starter drove in a run with 16 hits, 2 home runs, one from Wilson Contreras, the other one from Mickey Gasper. Even recently acquired Adley Rutschman was able to swing a bat for a change and knock in a couple of hits on his own. All in all, a solid effort, which was great, because while the Red Sox are busy trying to figure out how to pull themselves out of a slump, the Diamondbacks are trying to figure out why All-Star second baseman Ketel Mattie failed to show up to the game last night. For the second season in a row, Mattie has apparently gone AWOL and decided to take the day off and do other things. Things like not play baseball after getting off the plane at Logan. Was the dude lost in traffic? Did he decide to go to the aquarium instead? Perhaps he decided to take one of them floating hot tubs or walk the Freedom Trail. Whatever he decided to do, he clearly thought it was a much better idea than participating in watching his team get their asses kicked in a 10-run loss. Now, there's been no official word as to why Mattie skipped the game. Could have been a personal issue. Might have had something else. Who knows? Either way, he's been placed on the team's restricted list. What isn't clear is whether he'll play tonight when the Sox looks to make it 2 in a row. Either way, I hope he enjoys the city if he's still there. If not, I hope he has a chance to enjoy all the many things that the Commonwealth has to offer. I'd even love to see the guy make it all the way out here to the 413, because I'd be happy to show him a good time. Maybe we go to Six Flags or the Hall of Fame or the Forest Park Zoo. Just as long as I'm not taking him back to Fenway in time to suit up for the game, I think we could hang.
8: Bye!
7: But hey, you never mind yapping, sports.

0: 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I'm back. That's my view from the couch.
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1: Mix of sun and clouds today with a high of 84. It's 69, giggity, in downtown Springfield.
0: Hell of a comedy show coming to Mohegan Sun, Comics Roadhouse.
1: Yes, four shows, Thursday, Friday, and then two on Saturday with T.J. Miller.
0: And he happens to be on the phone with us right now. Good morning, T.J. How are you?
2: W-A-Q-Y with Bax and Nagel in the morning. Nagel needs a bagel.
1: What's up, T.J. Miller?
3: What's up, guys? How are you?
1: I'm doing great, man. Listen, I can I share our little conversation that we had over the weekend?
3: Yeah, I would hope so, unless it's really, really racist.
1: No.
0: Not that conversation. Not that. The other one you had.
1: The other one. Where I referred to you, and I was voice texting, and I said TJ, and then it didn't put the periods after T and the J, and I said, you know I don't think TJ, and you said maybe you should think about putting periods after the letters in my name.
3: Well, you know, this is a question of how much you're thinking. And I always say, Nagel isn't 100% until he has his bagel. Nagel needs a bagel.
1: I do need a bagel, but he can't
0: work if he's starving.
1: But you took it a step further, and you sent me a tutorial on how to go through Siri with a series of screenshots showing me how to change Siri to make sure that when I do

0: say TJ into the voice text, it will change it to that.
1: It's really helpful. I'm a helpful guy, and it's very high tech. I did a screen recording of exactly how to do it, and it's for my friends. But nobody understands this. My entire life, my name is spelled T period J period.
0: Yeah.
1: It's TJ. If it doesn't have periods, it's just Tudge.
2: It's a good point. It's a good point. It's a fair point.
0: Well, I mean, you have every right to have your name spelled and pronounced the way you want it to do.
1: Nobody really cares for some reason. If you're an initial, they're just like, what's the big deal? It's just two letters. Whereas, you know, if I spelled Steve STEPHE,
0: I would
1: be like, no, you can't do that.
2: You know,
0: it's true.
1: You could wear your prettiest dresses.
2: Yeah, have you considered this? I mean, I know you guys are going to be in Mohegan, this weekend. I know your name is going to be in the marquee at that place, and you're going to have it spelled right. All the periods are going to be where they need to be. But is there a space on that marquee where you can butcher the spelling of Steve Nagel's name, like right below it?
1: Yeah, I think probably actually. Now that I think about it.
2: Steev.
1: Steve.
0: You know what? As long as my name's in there somewhere, it doesn't really matter how you spell it.
1: You'll take it no matter what. What about Bex? Does anybody ever mispronounce your name or misspell it?
2: All the time. But it's a more rare name than Nagel. I mean, Baxendale doesn't happen very often. But with Steve, that's a pretty popular name.
1: Baxendale.
2: I've gotten every possible way that you could butcher that last name. It's been done.
1: Yeah, I don't think, I've never heard the last name Baxendale. In fact, thinking about it out loud now, I don't think it's real.
2: I guarantee it's the real, it doesn't sound like a real thing, but there's a history behind it, I guess.
1: Was it Baxendale needs his milk pail?
2: So you have studied up on it. Yes.
1: I'm a big fan of English history. Yeah.
0: He's done extensive research.
2: Quite clearly. Yeah. Absolutely.
0: But
1: we're so excited for Steve to be performing with us this coming weekend at Comics Roadhouse. He's hilarious and sometimes very abrasive to the audience up front.
0: Well, you have to. I mean, you have to prepare everybody for the T.J. show.
1: Thank you. You see? Back to the jail, baby.
2: Yeah, no. Hey, I get it. But I like the way that you've got that abrasiveness to start the show. And then you close the show, and then somehow you squeeze Brian Plum in the middle of it.
0: Yeah,
2: that's a sandwich right there.
1: I mean, he's the greatest. He is Steve. That's a real power-packed white guy show. So people love that at the old Mohegan Sun. Get as many of those white guys in there as possible. I think Steve and I exclusively enjoy performing around a mechanical bull.
0: I am.
1: I do best when there's a mechanical ball 40 to 45 feet away from me.
0: Here's what I appreciate about your stand up is that you go and I know you're going to go ride that bull. I think we're all going to have to ride that bull.
1: Oh, come on, ride that bull. Yeah, come on, ride it.
0: But the way that you go out and do these experiences, you record them and then you come back in for every show that T.J. Dot Miller does is the workings of what you've done that day, and I find that wildly impressive that you can turn some experience that you did into a 40-minute hilarious bit.
1: Oh, thank you, man. Yeah, I try and keep every show not only locally focused so that everybody can, but yeah, you're right. In Mohegan Sun, kind of everybody's from a little bit around everywhere. So yeah, I'll be talking about the casino primarily.
0: Yeah,
1: my favorite thing for. It isn't the case so much here, but performing at other casinos is really funny because you're performing for losers.
0: Well, here's what I've noticed down at Mohegan Sun. You get the diehard people who are fans of you. They're going to be buying the tickets. They're going to be coming out to the show. But there's also this realm of comp tickets that the casino does give out to the people like you're right. They didn't do well out on the floor, but here, come to a comedy show.
1: Yeah,
0: as a consolation.
1: Lift your spirits so you can come back and gamble more money.
0: Right.
2: Yeah, that walk from the craps table to the comedy club is like kicking a dent like a dented can down a hallway. It's like all you can think of is like the Charlie Brown sad theme song in the background. I got nothing else going on here. The only thing that's going to save this is a TJ Miller comedy show with Steve Nagel on the bill.
1: And it will. It'll, no matter how much money you lose, you'll be so happy about it after the show.

0: A big theme of my show is money is kind of the root of all evil, and we need to get rid of it, and reparations for these Native Americans. I'm very positive about losing money.
1: The best part is the people who get those comp tickets, some of them may have never even have heard of you before, and they'll be like, well, you know, you lost most of your life savings here, but here are two tickets to T.J. Miller for a comedy show, and they're like, who's that? And they're like, he was that meh emoji from that emoji movie.
0: And people are like, that's how I feel about my 401k.
1: Yeah. Meh.
0: That's exactly where they are. Yeah, I think there are some people who've never seen comedy. But that's what's fun. I love when people come and see my show, which a lot of people come and say, oh, we know you from Silicon Valley and Deadpool and She's Out of My League and How to Train Your Dragon and Extract and Rock of Ages, Get Into the Greek and Cloverfield and Underwater, She's Out of My League a second time. And they come and they see the show and they go, wow, you're actually pretty funny. And I'm like, yeah. Didn't you check or anything? Okay.
1: Yeah, that's
0: it. And Nagel the Bagel knows. And he comes in and right before he goes on stage, Brian Plum and I say, hey, Nagel, put some cream cheese on it. And he goes out there and he kills it.
1: Well,
0: like a rum raisin.
1: Sweet butter and cream cheese, and I wear my capers with me too. That's how I
2: sure,
1: get
2: why not?
1: Like a superhero, a bagel superhero.
0: Right before you go on stage, Brian, I go, hey, Nagel, lock, stock, and smoking salmon barrel.
1: And that's what we're going to deliver for you this week.
2: There you go. Again.
0: Yay. He's bringing it around.
1: Yeah.
0: Radio personality.
2: T.J. Miller. T.J. Miller.
0: W-A-Q-Y. Classic rock. Back to the bagel, baby.
2: There you go. T.J., Nagel, and Brian Plum will be at Comics Roadhouse at Mohegan Thursday through Saturday. Bunch of shows to... you can't miss it.
0: Yeah, and buy my peanut butter.
2: And the peanut butter.
1: And the peanut butter. And the hot sauce. You bring in the hot sauce?
0: T.J. Miller, yes. Does not have a website.com. And the hot sauce, we've shuttered. So it's limited edition hot sauce if you come in. The peanut butter is incredible. T.J. Miller does not have a website.com. But more than anything, come to see Nagel the Bagel. T.J. Period. And
1: Brian Plum.
2: Brian Plum.
0: Coming right out of the toilet.
1: All right.
2: Which is where he stands best. TJ, great to talk to you. We'll see you soon. TJ Miller with Bax and Nagel on Rock 102. 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
0: 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They've been putting out singles for the last couple of years, but the first album is now out. Blake is the son of Tracy Thorn and Ben Watt from Everyone But the Girl. May remember them from the 80s?
2: Yeah.
0: Big hit, Missing.
3: And I Miss You.
0: Oh, yeah, that's a great one.
3: By the desert, miss the rain.
0: Yeah, that's the, yeah. Exactly spot on, Steve. Yeah, yeah. Never better. Anyhow, he's standing on his own, got a great musical career and a great future ahead of him. 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
1: What else is going on? $20 dinner and a comedy show this week.
0: That's right.
1: Chicken, broccoli chicken.
0: What a combination.
1: It's not chicken made out of broccoli. It's chicken with broccoli.
0: Delicious.
1: Pasta and salad and a roll.
0: Perfect.
1: And Eddie Diesel.
0: Wow.
1: You know who Eddie Diesel is?
0: I do know who Eddie Diesel is.
1: He's Springfield Police's very own Eddie
0: That's
1: Diesel.
0: That's right.
1: Who's going to be...
0: Cops love laughing at people.
1: I love when he takes his shirt off. That's my favorite part of the show.
0: He does that?
1: It's yeah.
0: Are you sure about Eddie Diesel and not Burt Kreischer?
1: Well, you know what? We all have inspiration.
0: See, if I were still doing comedy, I'd put more shirts on.
1: Yeah.
0: To spare the audience of having to look at this.
1: Oh, I wouldn't. I wouldn't do that.
0: No,
1: I would. I have these tan lines. Look at this. Look how pasty white that
0: wow,
1: is.
0: Wow, look at that.
1: That is, I'm showing you my arm, by the way. I'm not lifting my shirt to show you the goods.
0: Yeah, this is not the gun show.
1: Well, I don't want you to get all hot and bothered this
0: don't
1: morning.
0: Don't you worry
1: I'm just
0: about
1: showing
0: that.
1: You the guns. And look how like white that is.
0: Oh, yeah, listen. Yeah. Same thing here. It's not It's not so defined a line. But you know, my dark and swarthy Portuguese skin only darkens up in these bright sunshiny days.
1: That is weird. It's very weird.
0: Isn't that
1: very
0: crazy?
1: Flower like Eddie Diesel. That guy takes his shirt off. He's jacked. He's got he's naturally tan anyway.
0: Yes,
1: but
0: he's cut like a diamond.
1: I wouldn't be able to do that.
0: I wouldn't do that.
1: Yeah,
0: people will have eaten. They're waiting for a comedy show. There are the other comics on after me. I don't want to ruin the show for anybody else.
1: I wouldn't want to do that. We'll just talk about disgusting things.
0: Right. And I would assume that because this show is on Thursday, Marty will be joining us tomorrow.
1: Marty will be probably joining us
0: tomorrow. Well, that'll be good.
1: Yeah. I never heard that guy talk about a $20 dinner and a comedy show.
0: No, this will be a first.
1: Yes.
0: A little groundbreaking broadcast.
1: First time for everything.
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5: A warm and humid start to our Tuesday. Today will feature a mix of sun and clouds with a return to a classic August feel. It's warm and humid with highs between 80 and 88. A hit or miss shower can't be ruled out, but most stay dry. Tonight, we're mostly clear and cooler, lows between 54 and 62, perhaps some patchy fog in some spots. And then tomorrow, we're mostly to partly sunny, and it's warm, a little less humid, highs between 82 and 90. With your Western Mass News First Alert Forecast, I'm meteorologist Liam Murphy.
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0: Thanks, Bax. State police in Connecticut said they're investigating a report of a suspicious incident at a home in Summers currently. The investigation is focused at a home on South Road. Troopers said they responded around 4 a.m. this morning. There is no threat to the public. This investigation is still in its early stages and is active, fluid, and ongoing. Around 6 a.m., a Channel 3 crew could see five state police vehicle cruisers parked outside of the home. This is in response probably to a Facebook forum post. Does anybody know why there are cruisers in Summers right now?
7: I'm sure someone's got answers, and the best place to do that is to scream about it on Facebook.
0: Well, you know what? Who knows what's going on here? But it's police activity.
7: Yeah.
0: They're doing something there. Hopefully everything's okay, but it's just like, just wait. Just wait. You'll find out later. You don't need to know.
7: No, they do need to know. They need to know right this very moment, Steve. Their whole day, their whole lives hinge on that information.
0: What are you going to find out? You're going to find out, in fact, a news crew did see multiple police cruisers outside of a home?
7: If, Steve, I'm sure every neighbor, every resident in the neighborhood has got questions.
0: Yeah.
7: And no one's got answers.
0: Troopers were also spotted walking around the front lawn of the home while a woman sat on the front step. They also put police tape up to block the driveway. No word on what happened or if anyone was hurt. I think sometimes details like that are even worse because they're speculative.
7: Oh, yeah.
0: Well, there's a woman sitting outside on the step and there's police tape. And then that causes the discussion on the Facebook forum to come drum up all this, fake news.
7: Well, I mean, if you see someone sitting on the front step of their house and there's police around, well, that can only be one or two things.
0: What?
7: Well, it could be a crime was committed or it could be something different.
0: Yeah.
7: And the only way to fill in the gaps in this difficult story is to make stuff up and share it online.
0: Why do people do that?
7: Because it's fun.
0: Really?
7: It may not be accurate.
0: Fun,
7: but it's fun.
0: Do you like booze?
7: I used to like booze.

0: booze?
1: Well, if you did like booze before, you ain't going to enjoy it in Connecticut for much longer, especially at the state parks. Connecticut officials have extended the alcohol ban at certain state parks, beaches, and forests all the way up until November. But as soon as November comes, keg party!
0: That's it, man.
1: In a release, the Connecticut Department of Energy and Environmental Protection, also known as DEEP, said the ban, which is in effect from May 20th to August 17th, will now be extended to November 15th. DEEP said drinking is banned at the following locations. And then they list all of these places. Gardner State Lake Park and State Boat Launch in Salem.
0: I've done some of my best drinking over there.
1: The Pawgosset State Forest.
0: I used to get blasted at that forest.
1: Wadsworth Falls in Middletown.
0: Well, then one of these Wadsworth at all.
1: Has your wad ever been worth its weight?
0: A whole lot less now.
1: Aquatic State Park in Thompson.
0: I'm never going there again.
1: Beach Pond Boat Launch in Voluntown.
0: In Voluntown? Isn't that where they're closing all the factories down?
1: Yeah, they met our mothers in the USO. And they asked them to dance, and they danced with them slow.
0: That's what I thought. And no booze.
1: And we're living here in Voluntown. Billings Lake Boat Launch, the Naugatuck State Forest in Naugatuck, Patacunk Recreation Area.
0: Watch your mouth.
1: Whoa. And a section of Rocky Neck.
0: You know, listen, I'm sure that these communities feel like they're doing their towns a service, but there are loads of very active, productive alcoholics that are going to be very upset about this.
1: Mm-hmm.
0: You know, I mean, how are they supposed to hide their excessive alcohol drinking from their families, right, if they're not allowed to go into some of the beautiful parks, yeah, around Connecticut?
1: Well, you can do it after November 16th is the day you can have the keg party on the beach.
0: So close to Thanksgiving.
1: But from May 20th to November 15th, that's it.
0: You're done.
1: But May 16th, it's a mayonnaise midget bash fest. Did you ever touch your bear hole?
0: I'm sorry, what?
1: Did you ever touch your bear hole?
0: There have been times.
1: Well, Will Reichelt is about to. The city of West Springfield has been awarded $500,000 for Mass Trails grant for improvements to bear hole.
0: I hate when those things start to break down. You got roadside assistance with that?
1: Yeah, you never touched your bear hole before?
0: Hello, AAA, I got a problem with my bear hole.
1: All right, that's enough out of you. This is for important calls only. Mayor Reichelt stated that funds will go towards replacing the old bridge over the rail line. You got railroaded in the bear hole? The new pedestrian bridge will open up on the north side of the reservoir, offering safe access to the trail. Reichelt said the city is also moving a larger regional bike path connection project forward, with bidding for the project set to open up later this fall. All touching the bear hole.
0: Man, I didn't realize that there were openings over there. You know, there was like a little a slippery slope, you could say.
1: Well, actually, getting into the bear hole is a little bit tight because there's a lot of grubbage and, you know, you don't want to getting all stuck with burrs.
0: That may be true, yeah, but think about what the bear feels.
1: Yeah, and I'm sure. I think the bear enjoys it. You know how many people have been in bear hole before?
0: I'm sure they're going in there all the time.
1: They take dogs in bear hole.
0: How does that happen?
1: I have no idea.
0: I mean, physically speaking, that seems to be an impossibility.
1: Well, you're giving the dog a little extra. Yeah. Come on. Come on. You can do it.
0: I don't know if the dog's going to like that.
1: How do you know?
0: I mean, maybe a Chihuahua could do it. Maybe a Beagle, smaller breed. But if you were going like an Irish Wolfhound at a bear, forget it.
1: I don't know. I think my Wally Beast from the East would be able to tackle bear hole. This show is so stupid. So stupid.
0: Okay, but we've been off lobster rolls for a good hour. I think if we're on bear holes.
1: Yeah. Hey, we moved on from the roll to the hole. That's what we've done. It's like surf and turf. We're going from the sea to the land.
0: That's it.
1: There you go. Former Penn State University students and frat members were arrested as part of Operation Drugs Unlimited. That sounds awesome. According to the Pennsylvania attorney, Dave Sunday. His name is Dave Sunday.
0: All day.
1: A Pennsylvania grand jury indicted 14 people, 13 of whom were PSU students, during the 2023-2024 school year when cocaine was allegedly being trafficked from New York and Philadelphia into State College, Pennsylvania. The Sunday noted that at least four of the individuals are current PSU students. Through the lengthy investigation, Thomas Robinson of the Delta Upsilon Fraternity and Augustino Abatello of the Sigma Chi Fraternity were identified as suspects. Sunday said the trafficked cocaine was mostly taken to frat houses where it would get packaged. It was a good idea until you got caught. You know, you're running a cocaine drug debt. And this frat house is absolutely beautiful. I don't like some of these places.
0: Mm-hmm.
1: Anytime somebody says frat house, I immediately think of Animal House.
0: That's it. Dean Warmer's shut down the frat.
1: But this place is like one of those, you know.
0: Oh, yeah. I mean, some fraternities, I mean, are well organized. They got like national organizations. They're very well funded,
1: yeah.
0: And their homes are beautiful. But I agree with you, most frat houses that I've been in are dumps.
1: Well, this one wasn't. Sunday noted that Robinson was previously charged in December of 2024. Robinson's father was named as the only non-student at the time. All I can picture is Larry from Three's Company showing up. And his bell bottoms and his
0: medallions
1: and the shirt, you know, the whatever, the silk shirt with kind of unbuttoned.
0: Right.
1: Yeah. Yeah. And with a hairy chest sticking out, trying to pick up the college chicks.
0: All I can think is like Rush Week.
1: Yeah.
0: And Scarface, you know, melded together like the president of the frat sitting behind a big desk.
1: Yeah.
0: Putting his whole face in a big, giant, massive pile of coke.
1: Who wants some nose beers to start the day, huh? Let's get this party started.
0: On November 16th, after he's left Connecticut, we are going to be a special visit from actor and Oscar winner Charlie Sheen.
1: Oh, man.
0: That'd be great for Pledge Week.
1: Is that you got a lot of snow out there. No, that's just Charlie Sheen's coffee table. Your Pioneer Valley forecast today is going to be a mix of sun and clouds with a high of 84. It is 71 right now in downtown Springfield. I'm Steve Nagel, and that's the news on Rock 102. Ah, yeah.
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1: 84 for a high today. It's 71 in downtown Springfield.
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1: It's 7:53. I don't see no lobster roll here.
0: Well, I don't think this is the day we're going to get them. And there have been other restaurant tours around the area that have offered to present us with lobster rolls. But, I mean, to me, there's only one person that could really rectify a situation.
1: For this particular situation.
0: Yes.
1: If the beef was with another restaurant owner.
0: And it's not.
1: We would be up his lobster claw, if you know what I'm saying.
0: I do understand.
1: Yeah.
0: But nevertheless, I appreciate all the offers so far.
1: We don't have a lot of time here. I'm just trying to pad like a workout pad.
0: Sure.
1: Kind of padding. Yeah. Mm-hmm. You know, very thin, but, you know,
0: thin,
1: abrupt enough that you could drop some weights on it.
0: Right. Well, we have guests next hour, and I think it's a very important conversation. We'll be talking to Peter Picnelli and also Frank Fitzgerald, both from the from Opal Real Estate. We're going to talk about the courthouse and the disaster that his whole turned out to be.
1: Yeah, this thing that has been going on since I don't even know how many years that the issue has been brought up.
0: Well, you know, it's lots of years. I mean, you've had a building that has been sick for decades. It's finally going to be replaced, and the problem with figuring out where it's supposed to go has become very complicated. And of course, there's a lawsuit involved, and we're going to talk to these guys and get to the bottom of it.
1: I think I just got a little bit of tinnitus.
0: Tinnitus?
1: Tinnitus.
0: Tinnitus.
1: Sounds like there's some balls jingling in your ear.
0: Is this still from the bear hole?
1: We're still touching the bear hole. In my mind, I'm still there.
0: Yeah, you never left the bear hole.
1: Right.
0: I'm still, you're not going to leave that thing like exposed alone.
1: Well, you know what? I'm not going to go in the bear hole today.
0: Yeah.
1: I'm just going to walk right around the rim
0: of
1: the perimeter of the bear hole.
0: Probably for the best, Steve.
1: It's best for everybody.
0: Oh, my God. Look at the time. It's 7:55 at Rock 102.
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0: It's 7:59 with Bax and Nagel at Rock 102. 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Going to be a mix of sun and clouds today. It's going to be humid again. A chance of a shower, a high of 84. Tonight, partly cloudy, low of 62. Tomorrow, sunny with a mix of clouds, a high of 87. It's 71 degrees right now in downtown Springfield.
13: This is Scott Cohen. It's been a while since the Red Sox scored as decisive a win as they did last night at Fenway Park, blowing the doors off the Arizona Diamondbacks to the tune of 11-1. All in all, Boston banged out 16 hits. Wilson Contreras and Mickey Gaspar homered. All nine Red Sox starters drove in runs. Alec Gamboa started the game. Brian Bello doing the lion's share of the pitching last night, and the bullpen did the rest. Boston now has a six-game lead for the second American League wildcard spot and are 2.5 games back of idle New York for the number one wildcard spot. Game two against Arizona is tonight. Ranger Suarez on the mound. On the injury front for the Sox, shortstop Trevor Story is back on the field, rehabbing at AAA Worcester, said he could be back in the Red Sox lineup this weekend against the Giants. He's been out for 3 months following abdominal surgery. Major League lineups can expand on September 1st. On to the Patriots. Now Monday marked day 17 of training camp. This week, New England will host the Philadelphia Eagles on Saturday night in Foxborough. They'll be in Foxborough tomorrow and Thursday for joint practices with the Eagles. PGA Tour stop this week, the second leg of the FedEx Championship. 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
1: Hey, good morning, sports fans. How the heck are you? Hey, here's something exciting. You know, every year, one special college football player is chosen to win the Heisman Trophy as the most outstanding player in America? Sure you do. The most prestigious award in all of college football. Such an important award that college football players would much rather get their hands on a Heisman than a college degree they didn't have to pay for. As you may know, the Heisman Trophy is selected by a combination of 870 voting members of the media, combined with votes of the 58 former Heisman Trophy winners who are all still alive. Add that to the single collective vote accumulated from college football fans across America, and what you have is an incredibly fair and equitable system that marginalizes the fans in almost every possible way, since they only represent a single vote out of a total of 930 ballots. Well, folks, I am delighted to inform you that the Heisman Committee has announced that they have created a whole new online platform, which has been carefully designed to give the fans a whole new immersive experience, thanks to a rigorous effort to make that one single vote count. The Heisman Hopeful website will give fans all the raw data, plus the EA Sports College Football player rankings, that they need to cast their largely irrelevant single vote in a more thoughtful and user-friendly way. Man, it's like a dream come true for the everyday college football fan. Imagine the simplicity of having a dedicated website constructed for the sole purpose of cramming tens of thousands of delusional users into a single vote, and then having them accidentally agree to receive a deluge of intrusive and unwanted spam emails clogging their inboxes for many years to come. All for the pure enjoyment and satisfaction of knowing that your fractional piece of that singular vote could be what makes or break the Heisman Trophy dreams of the next Johnny Manziel or Eric Crouch or O.J. Simpson. I don't know about you, but the only thing in my mind is how the hell do I sign up for that? But hey, enough of my yapping. 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It's August, and I know what that means. 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Remember the ice melt crisis of January 2026? 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
1: You know, Bax, I can't say what the experience of like is working in a building that's in squalor and has mold and
0: really?
1: You know, issues and all kinds of, you know, mice and
0: you've never dealt with something like that?
1: I don't think so.
0: Huh. That's odd, because I could have sworn we were working one in one not just just a few months ago.
1: And now we're in this big bougie doctor's office.
0: So the one of the big stories of the year has been the Springfield Courthouse. As you know, it has been a sick, decrepit building for years. It has caused many people to get very, very sick and ill. And the process of getting a new courthouse has not been a simple one. It's been compounded with a lot of other problems. In the studio with us right now is Frank Fitzgerald and also Peter Picnelli on the phone list to talk about their plan and also about what is going on, the lawsuit that's involved. Guys, thank you very much for coming in. Peter's on the phone. How you doing?
2: Good. Thanks for having us, guys.
3: Yeah, thank you for having us.
0: Absolutely.
3: And by the way, just before we start, I got to say that your new studios, I mean, this is like the bridge of the Enterprise.
1: So, yeah.
3: Well, I want to know which one of you gets to sit in the captain's chair more often.
0: Probably
1: yeah,
0: me.
1: It's Bax. Yeah. He's the leader of the ship here. And you know what? If he was the leader of this project, that courthouse would have been built 20 years ago.
0: Yeah, I don't think that's absolutely
3: true. It would
0: true.
3: Have been way cool, too.
0: So just to understand what's going on. So you guys represent the Gateway Justice Partners. You're part of Opal Real Estate. Last week, you spoke to a subcommittee of the city council.
3: Yes.
0: And presented your argument about almost a comparison between your plan and the plan that was ultimately chosen by the state. And there's a lot of controversy about the one that was chosen over you guys, the least of which is maybe how it was chosen and a conflict that may exist. Either one of you can start on this one. What's your perspective on that conflict, and why would the state have chosen that over yours?
2: Hey, Frank, can I start, if you don't mind?
3: No, go ahead, Peter.
2: Yeah, listen, the narrative that's out there, Bax, is that the state chose Liberty Street because, one, it was cheaper, and two, best value. And those are the big lies, because that's not true at all. Our bid is $80 million less over the 40 years, and we include way more stuff in our bid. As example, we give the building to the state at the end of 40 years. They go with the current selection. The state would have to lease it for at least another 20 years, if not longer.
0: So ultimately, what you're talking about is a situation where there's no tax dollars being spent to build it. And at the end of the day, after 40 years, the state benefits from the entire thing. There's no deficit or problems towards the state. It's all to their benefit.
3: Correct. Because, I mean, a project of this size, everyone's going to finance it. That financing typically lasts the length of the lease term. And so once it's all paid off, then it's all equity. So what we're doing is we're passing off all that equity back to the taxpayers.
1: Well, so if I could just ask you, when you guys say the state decided that you know, this was the cheaper deal, who is that governing body that is saying that this is the cheapest way we've done? Who are these folks that are saying these things?
3: Good question. So it's DCAM, and I'm going to mess up the what it stands for, but it essentially DCAM is the Commonwealth's landlord. They control all the real estate owned and leased, mostly leased, and so they provide guidance to each and every state department. So in this case, it would be the trial court. So it's a combination of the trial court and DCAM putting this together.
1: So when presented with this evidence that this is not that this proposal is not the cheapest, and then you come in with you know we can do this for what, $300 million less or whatever, what is the reaction to that presentation of evidence that the other bids are cheaper?
3: From the reaction from the state or DCAM?
1: Yeah.
3: We haven't had any yet.
1: Oh, it sounds like a typical state government running as efficiently as it should.
0: This is Peter Picnelli and Frank Fitzgerald with us talking about the courthouse. You know, one of the things that that kind of stands out to me is your plan is very much different from not just the Liberty Junction, but also the other plan that's being proposed by Jeb Bilas and Dinesh Patel. Yours is about riverfront development. And unlike the other two options, there's some things that need to be done. But at the end of the day, this does actually promote some level of economic development where the others may not have anything close to that. Give us, if you can, an idea of where this is, how people access it, and what the benefits are for it being on the riverfront as opposed to downtown or somewhere other part of the area.
3: Yeah, absolutely. Hey, so,
2: Bax, listen, years ago, the North End Riverfront was the center of vitality for Springfield. It was Pynchon Park. They had concerts there. They had racing. It was the center of activity for Springfield. It burnt down in 1960 and has yet to be rebuilt. Our plan is a complete renovation of the North End Riverfront. Springfield was founded because of its proximity to the river, and it's the only land in downtown that has direct riverfront access. Everything to the south of downtown, where the Hall of Fame is and so on, is encumbered by railroad tracks. You don't have direct water access. Our plan includes a courthouse as a catalyst. It includes a marina. The rest of this stuff is all private dollars. We build 225 apartments. We build a marina. We renovate a grocery store on Avocado Street to include a farmer's market, a food court. We are completely renovating the North End Riverfront with our project using the courthouse as a catalyst, similar to what was done on the South End where the Hall of Fame was a catalyst, and now there's all this other activity. Yeah. We will bookend our downtown, one side Hall of Fame, other side courthouse.
3: Yeah, so our main access is, for folks listening, would be off of Avocado Street. We're going to redo the Plainfield Avocado Street intersection, have a new boulevard come off that area directly to the courthouse, and it's going to be, as Peter mentioned, all the other amenities that have grown up for that. We've discussed with every single landowner around there, business owners, other business owners in the North End. We want this to be a whole project that actually brings the North End closer to the downtown area.
0: So the answer, or the question that I have, is the question that everybody has. If your plan has all these things that that would spur economic development in the North End, and all these things may happen, then why would the state choose the other plan? Especially since we now understand that there's a conflict involved in that plan. How do you what's your position on that? And I mean, is this a winnable fight at this point, or have we gotten too far into the process?
2: Well, your questions are very valid. Same questions we're asking. Why would you choose this, an inferior development, when you have an opportunity to renovate a major part of our downtown? Good question, Jack.
3: Yeah, I mean, we're fighting for it.
2: We'd like the state to answer.
3: Because we're all Springfield-based, Western Mass-based, not just us, most of the other bidders, too. And, you know, everybody, I think, has that civic-minded attitude that, we want to do right by where we live,
0: right,
3: for the people where we live. And the decisions are made, as we just discussed, in Boston, and they don't really get Western Massachusetts out there.
0: It almost seems like, and this is not news to anybody, but it's like one more example of how tone-deaf Boston is to Western Mass. Anything west of Worcester winds up, you know, just toss us. You know, let's see, throw them this bone and see what happens. The fact of the matter is, had this courthouse issue been going on in Boston, they not only would have built it already, they would have redesigned traffic patterns, they would have built all kinds of things to support it. But in,
4: right.
0: But since this is one of the most busy courthouses in the state, it confounds me how they could have been so off on this plan. One of the things about this, and you can both address this, one of the things about this Liberty Junction plan is about parking. The parking around there is not even really part of the equation as it is for you guys. You've got like almost 750 parking spaces allowed in that plan. I mean,
4: right.
0: How do you explain that?
3: Right, and it's all free parking that we have. I mean, they have Liberty Junction does have a parking garage that they have an option on, but their plan seems to not offer those parking spaces free of charge to the public. So, so you want to come? You want to come visit our courthouse? You got
0: to
3: pay us.
0: One more reason to skip your court date.
1: Yeah.
0: You pay for parking. I may lose this case.
1: Can't even afford probation at this point.
2: Liberty Junction relies on parking garages throughout the downtown to accommodate all the visitors to the building, which is no justice in that.
0: Right. So let me ask you this question, because this is going to wind up pissing a few people off. Where were the Western Mass legislators on this? Were any of them not paying attention to what this was going on here? Because I would think you have to ask, where were they in this situation?
3: To be fair, I think most of them, if not all of them, have been involved in the process. We've discussed our project with pretty much all of them directly. And, I think they've chimed in, but whether they were actually heard at the, the state administrative level is, it doesn't seem, like you said, tone deaf, falling on deaf ears. But they're certainly all for, I'm sure, local ownership of this project. At least that's what we've heard.
1: Yeah, it's you have the Attorney General who's defending this bid as this was fair and transparent. However, you got John Barros, the former interim head of the Massachusetts Convention Center Authority, along with Conan Harris, who's conveniently the husband of the U.S. Representative Ayanna Pressley. I don't see a conflict there at all.
0: No, right. Absolutely not.
3: Well, and on top of the whole thing, you do have the governor who said, look, she's very pro PLA, which is, project labor agreement.

0: we have the only bid that we've discussed with the laborers unions. They supported our bid. We put, you know, we have it in there that we will do a PLA for this, and no one else has that. And again, that's something that the governor has pushed forward. I mean, that's a should be a check in our favor, but it didn't seem to really matter.
1: So where does the lawsuit stand at this point? I mean, is this just the beginning of it? Do you have court dates set up? Do you have anything moving forward yet?
0: As far as I know, the only they had their hearing. Judge Hodge is going to rule on it soon, and so they did have their day in court. But where the judge goes is anybody's guess at this point. I'm hoping that he rules in favor of Jeb Balish and Dinesh Patel.
1: You know, I can't help but think, you know, and Peter, you know this. I mean, you know, Judge Boyle used to go to the student prince all the time.
2: Yeah.
1: You know, the people that, you know, unfortunately have had to work in that old building that has been sick for years.
0: Oh, yeah.
1: And, you know, Judge Boyle was not the only person to get sick in that office. There are people all over that building up and down that have gotten sick over the years.
0: Right.
1: The fact that they would waste an opportunity like this when people have gotten sick and died as a result of their irresponsibility is the only way I can verbalize it. To me, it's just massively disappointing that, you know, again, Springfield and Western Mass gets forgotten when decisions should have been made 20, 25 years ago.
0: Right. Absolutely. And unfortunately, Judge Boyle died of ALS. Four other people besides him in that building contracted that. I mean, you'd have a better chance of getting hit by lightning 18 times in your lifetime than the odds of getting ALS like that. So it's a sick building. And you're right, it was mismanaged over the years. And again, our team, we've got staff that has years of experience operating courthouses. It's a different ballgame from, you know, operating a medical, you know, like a doctor's office or regular office. You need people who know what they're doing.
2: There's two other really strong points that we'd like to make out. And Frank's just hitting on it now. One, the team that was selected has zero experience building a courthouse. Why would you choose an inexperienced team to build a courthouse to replace a sick building? That's one. And two, we are way quicker to finish than they are. They have a building they got to demolish and other permits that are going to be needed. We're shovel ready now. We have vacant virgin land.
0: Yep. And by the way, the bid they picked, the materials they're using to build the courthouse are very similar to what the courthouse is now.
3: May I suggest a new location?
1: Yes.
3: May I suggest a new location? The Mardi Gras. I mean, that place was diseased for years, but now it's clean and free.
1: There's probably some loose change that help with the budget.
3: There's no more rats running up the poles. There it's a perfect location.
0: Well, yeah, ever since they sprayed penicillin all over the walls.
3: Yeah. See, you know what I'm talking about.
1: Peter Picknelli and Frank Fitzgerald, again, we appreciate you both being a part of this today and talking and
0: thank you.
1: Setting things straight. We
0: thank
1: appreciate it.
0: We appreciate the time. Thanks.
1: Thank you, guys.
2: Thanks, guys.
1: Take care. It's 8:27 with Bax and Nagel on Rock 102.
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9: Here's your Western Mass News First Alert forecast.
10: A warm and humid start to our Tuesday. Today will feature a mix of sun and clouds with a return to a classic August feel. It's warm and humid with highs between 80 and 88. A hit or miss shower can't be ruled out, but most stay dry. Tonight, we're mostly clear and cooler, lows between 54 and 62, perhaps some patchy fog and some spots, and then tomorrow we're mostly to partly sunny and it's warm, a little less humid, highs between 82 and 90. With your Western Mass News First Alert forecast, I'm meteorologist Liam Murphy.
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17: Must they mow the lawn now at Franconia at this hour of the morning?
7: Well, yeah, that's when they do their best mowing.
17: It's so damp out there. All that grass is going to get stuck under the deck.
7: Steve, it's not like your everyday residential mower. 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
17: They don't have a snapper trimming the bush over there.
7: I don't know what kind of equipment they're using these days, but it is always high end to groom your Muni courses.
17: I like the little snappers. You ever had a little snappers?
7: Are we still talking about outdoor power tools?
17: Yeah, a little snapper that you sit down. You're basically sitting on it.
7: Yes.
17: You know, a little sit down snapper.
7: Uh huh. Yes.
17: Uh huh. And you ride the snapper all through it, and you trim the bush on the way.
7: They should get one of those over bear hole.
17: They should. Did you ever touch the bear hole on a snapper before? You might have some issues if that's the case.
7: That's a lot going on at once.
17: If your snapper is touching your bear hole,
7: then it might be time to consult a specialist.
17: Yeah. Let's see. We got all kinds of things going on here. Hey, Gasoline Alley in Springfield has been sold.
7: Yeah, I heard that this was likely to happen.
17: The Gasoline Alley Foundation has sold its properties on Albany Street in Springfield to Frank Roberts, president of Roberts Energy. The stretch of Albany, it was historically, Albany Street was aligned with fuel terminals and storage depots, earning it the name Gasoline Alley. Over nearly 40 years, Joe Syliba developed the site into a developed the site into a hub for small business entrepreneurs and community programs and events before passing ownership to Roberts. Roberts Energy is a fourth generation family owned business with deep roots on Albany Street. Their great grandfather purchased the office space directly across the street in 1926.
7: Our buddy Chris Marion's studio is over there.
17: Yeah. And, you know, I almost went here the other day to this urban food brood.
7: Yeah.
17: The unfortunate thing, because I was going to go there before the Shriners run.
7: Oh, yeah, yeah.
17: Over on whatever that street is. I don't remember the name.
7: The one by the run.
17: Yeah. I was going to stop there. Doesn't open until 9 o'clock on a Sunday. It's more of a, sounds more like a brunch place than it is.
7: Gotcha.
17: Like an early morning breakfast place.
7: Yeah.
17: But it looks good. I mean, the menu,
7: Urban
17: Food Brood, looks pretty good. The expansion follows significant growth for Roberts Energy, which expanded from about 25 employees a decade ago to 300 today. The growth brings potential for additional job opportunities. You know, we're talking about all this community, this development. You know, you're keeping these places that were once long forgotten are now being revitalized.
7: Hey, you know what? Joe Sibilia did a great job over there. It's a pretty trendy little part of town.
17: Yeah.
7: And then you hear, you know, Peter and Frank talking about, you know, the courthouse plan by the riverfront, and, you know, the two of us are like going, hey, you know what? That actually sounds pretty cool.
17: I like the idea of the marina. that you can transport prisoners from Bondi's Island.
7: Well,
17: to the new court.
7: I'm sure they would love to. But, you know, I mean, when you think about it, I mean, you know, they're looking to fund the entire thing. It's not going to cost you, the taxpayer, a cent. And the state gets the building after the 40-year lease is up.
17: You know what, Max, just to play the devil's advocate here, do you really want to ruin the view of the viaduct?
7: Dude, I don't know how many times I have to say what a major mistake it was to put that thing above ground.
17: No. It is part of the city. It is part of the heritage of Springfield to have a highway running above ground throughout downtown. No. And to ruin the viaduct view,
7: yeah,
17: by putting a beautiful courthouse and marina in the way.
7: You're right. I mean, the last thing any of us would really want is a beautiful view of the Memorial Bridge, an architectural, yeah, wonder that's been sitting there hidden from view because of an interstate, yeah, highway that some dink decided to build right through the gut of downtown.
17: You know who's going to benefit from that? The people who live in the brand new apartments that'll be there. They're the ones that are going to be enjoying the view of the viaduct. Everybody else in Springfield will be blocked out.
7: I'm telling you, yeah, I don't know how many times over the last 30 some odd years that I've been back in the area that the state has completely misunderstood the needs of Western Mass. And it's confounding how they just keep continuing to find one way after another to forget, hey, you know what? There's a whole other area code on the western part of the state.
17: Where will the off-ramp hobos find the sunset now?
7: They'll find other places, Steve.
17: They're not going to be going to the top of the building. You ruin the sunset.
7: I know. These are breathtaking views for all the street kind. But nevertheless, Steve, we got to think about development and the idea of developing what once was a vibrant part of town, the riverfront. Long overdue.
17: The hobo cardboard sign written in Sharpie will now have to say, "Won't you please help me move to a different location where I can get a better look at the sunset since it was blocked out by the brand new courthouse and marina?"
7: Hey, I'm trying to work on my base here. Yeah. There's a highway above me.
17: A New York man is facing charges after police say he used a fraudulent credit card to purchase more than $13,000 worth of Pokemon cards from a trading shop in Raynham.
7: Well, at least he was spending his money on something worthwhile.
17: Yeah, where his mom's probably like, "Yeah, cards aren't worth anything. Stop it, Mom. I know I got a rare one in here somewhere."
7: "Yeah, Mom, and your Beanie Babies are still worth a ton."
17: According to Raynham, police officers responded to a local business on August 5th after a customer allegedly used a fraudulent credit card to buy 5 Pokemon cards valued at a total of $13,400. The cards included a Bubble Mew, a Jolteon 5, Shining Mew, Magikarp, and Blastoise.
7: Yeah, that Blastoise one, that's big money right there.
17: Well, isn't it funny? Who is the decider of how much something is worth? Because it's all just really made up. No, everything is just made up.
7: No, and when it comes to Pokemon cards, baseball cards, other collectibles, it's a supply and demand issue. If that company, like, say, for example, when the Thai company made the Beanie Babies, the ones that were produced more infrequently were the ones that increased in value because it was so much harder to find. And people were willing to spend more money to have that one or that, you know, collection.
17: So it's created by the company who actually makes these things
7: Ultimately, yes. If they're looking into collectibles, then the value is often determined by its rarity.
17: And its
7: quality, too. That's why, like, you could have a whole bunch of Sandy Koufax rookie cards, you know, but only 2 of them are valuable based upon the quality of them.
17: What's to stop a card collection company from hanging on to those and then releasing, you know what I mean? Like making profiting off their own card.
7: That's a really good question. I don't really know how many card companies either bought or rebought one at auction, or, you know, what they've done. I can't imagine there's laws against that.
17: I have a Nolan Ryan baseball card from 1986 from the Fruity Pebbles box.
7: Right.
17: That is worth $2.
7: Don't let that one out of your sight.
17: Yeah, I'm just saying.
7: I'll do you one better. I had a 1976 Reggie Jackson card.
17: Oh.
7: In which I, this shows the rarity of it, drew a bigger mustache and Martian antennas from his baseball cap right on the card. A one of a kind. You'd never find that anywhere else in the world.
17: How come you couldn't find a buyer for it? Because somebody figured out.
7: Because some people have got a real problem when you draw mustaches on your baseball cards.
17: I guess somebody who had a Bic said, you know what? This guy can't be the only one doing this.
7: I gave Raleigh Fingers a goatee beard that was 2 feet long. Well, it would have been 2 feet long by scale.
17: Oh, so he looked like Fu Manchu.
7: With the mustache.
17: With the mustache.
7: Yeah, that's right.
17: That's a rare one.
7: You never find that anywhere.
17: No.
7: But yet, I can't find a single buyer.
17: Oh, my God. Look at the time. It's going to be a mix of sun and clouds today with a high of 84. It's 72 right now in downtown Springfield. I'm Steve Nagel, and that's the news on Rock 102. Oh, yeah.
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7: 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Kind of makes me sad.
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1: Hey, Carla!
2: Good morning.
1: How did I do?
2: You did great. Yeah, that was actually amazing.
0: Yeah. So if that guy ever retires...
2: I have my eye.

0: options.
1: Yes. You have lots of options. Yeah. Carla Kazenzi is in the studio. It's good to see you.
2: Thank you for having me.
1: Your golf tournament is the 18th annual Tom Kazenzi Driving for the Cure golf tournament. 18 years.
2: Can you believe that? And you guys have been supporting me since the beginning, so thank you for that.
1: Not a problem. But this is going on next month.
2: Yep, it's September 21st at Twin Hills Country Club, and it's in memory of my dad, Tom Kazenzi, who passed away of a glioblastoma brain tumor. And we have continued his legacy through this golf tournament and raised money for Dana-Farber Cancer Institute.
1: Not just a little bit of money. If I'm reading this correct, almost $2 million worth.
2: Yeah, $2 million that we've donated to Dana-Farber now.
3: That's crazy cool.
2: On his behalf, yeah.
3: And it's all for neuro-oncology research.
2: What we were so passionate about is being able to give the money to his doctor, Dr. Wen, and his team of neuro-oncologists at Dana-Farber, for them to be able to use for research. It's so hard to raise money for research for cancer, and for him to have these funds, he's made so many different strides over the years. And what I think is really special is every year he comes to the golf tournament and he talks about the strides that he's made and the breakthroughs of his research on other types of cancer and helping other types of cancer. So yeah, it's been really fulfilling, and it's been great to keep my dad's name alive and to be able to do such a great thing in his memory.
1: You know, I mean, there's been so many advancements in cancer care and treatment and everything else, just from chemotherapies to other therapies to immunotherapies. I mean, it's really amazing what they've been able to do. And I don't know a single person in the world that has been touched by cancer in some way, shape, or form.
2: That's exactly right.
1: So to see something continue for almost 20 years is remarkable, because I know most people who have done golf tournaments, it's like 3 or 4 years in, they're like, that's the last time I'm ever doing that again. But you've continued to bring this to the table year after year. It's pretty remarkable.
2: Yeah, thank you for that. We're really proud of it, and we're really appreciative of our sponsors. GCS is our presenting sponsor for the second or third year in a row now. So we're really appreciative of them, the local community that supported us. People like you guys have helped us get the word out there. And I'm so proud to say we still sell out. We've already sold out again this year. So it's just a testament of the local community and the work that we're doing for cancer research.
3: I never got the pleasure to meet your dad, but tell us about Tom and tell us, you know, what led you to create this golf tournament.
2: Well, he was my best friend. He was my mentor. I was lucky enough to be able to work aside of him for the 4 or 5 years that I was able to do that. And two of that, he was really ill. It was really, really hard to watch your father, who you always looked up to as being really strong and your mentor in life, to become so weak when a disease like this took over. And I watched just how debilitating a brain tumor and brain cancer was for him. It was a terrible, terrible, slow, long fight that he had. But he fought for 2.5 years, even though they only gave him 6 months. So he's still my hero. And I'm so proud of, you know, how he still put his family first when he was in that type of situation. And I'm honored to be able to keep his name and his legacy alive.
1: You know, you lost him in 2009. Yeah. And like we said, you raised almost $2 million.
2: Yeah.
1: I mean, try to imagine how many people that's helped over the course of 18 years. $2 million. It's a lot of dough. I mean, how many cars would you have to sell in order to get $2 million in your back pocket?
2: Yeah, it's a lot.
1: It's a lot, Carla.
3: Actually,
1: it's,
3: how much service is that in dollars?
1: That's like four transmissions.
3: Four oil changes.
2: It's a lot. Yeah.
3: No, but it's nice to in his honor, keep that legacy going and to help so many people. Year after year with all the funds that are. I think it's amazing the work that you guys do over there.
1: Now, you said that as far as golfers go, you're full.
2: Yeah, we're sold out, which is amazing. We have almost 150 golfers. We have over 200 people coming for dinner. There's still dinner tickets available. We're still looking for silent live and raffle items for donations. 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
1: And this is happening at Twin Hills?
2: Twin Hills, yeah.
1: On the 21st?
2: On the 21st.
1: And if somebody wanted to donate, what should they do?
2: they can go online to TomKazenzeDrivingForTheCure.com, or they can go on TommyCarAuto.com, and there's a link to contact Carla, and it goes directly to my email.
1: And you can test drive a car while you're waiting.
2: In between holes,
1: if there's a possibility, you can go test drive a car. Why not?
3: Yeah, they got cars ready for you to go.
1: Yeah. Why not?
2: That's right.
1: Got a whole lot full
3: of
1: them.
3: You should see if Twin Hills should allow you to drive a car on the course. I want to drive the course. Can I drive the course?
2: We'll see.
3: Yeah, all right.
2: My kids drive the golf cart, and they let them do that, and I'm surprised every year they keep letting them back out there. But
3: yeah, give me a big Nissan truck, and I'll drive it right across the greens. What do you say?
1: Yeah. Go ahead and do it. I'm sure they'd love you at Twin Hills.
3: I'm sure.
1: Last time you get to Twin Hills.
2: That's for sure.
1: Carla Kazenzi, great to see you.
2: Thank you, guys.
1: Appreciate it. Best of luck. It's 8:59 with Bax and Nagel on Rock 102.
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1: It's going to be muggy. I am so tired of this muggy weather. Like, it seems like we get a little break. It's nice and cool. It was cool the other day. It was nice and crisp out in the, like, Saturday, Sunday morning. And then we're back to this. Like, ugh.
0: I had to physically exert myself the other day. It was awful. Because of the mugginess. I can't. I was taking groceries out of my car.
1: Your what?
0: Oh, so exhausting. I had to lie down when I was done.
1: Oh, I feel so bad for you.
0: I broke out in a sweat just walking from my car to the garage.
1: Really?
0: Awful.
1: I had to do that the other day. I asked two teenagers that live in my home, could you help me grab that stuff out of the car?
0: And their answer?
1: They couldn't hear me. Apparently, they became deaf at the very second I made that request, and now they can't hear.
0: It's convenient how teenagers lose their hearing at a certain point in their lives.
1: Yeah.
0: Like, it's almost as if they're intentionally trying not to listen to you.
1: Yeah, I don't know what it is. It's a weird phenomenon.
0: I've never experienced that myself, where teenage girls didn't listen.
1: What?
0: I see what you did there.
1: I'm the teenager. That's
0: like you're pretending to be a teenage girl.
1: Hey, you know, this little lobster roll thing going on that we got with Pat Kelly in the afternoon. I'm really surprised how many people don't understand that this is all entertainment.
0: Is it?
1: Well, I mean, I do the video yesterday about how, forget fresh seafood at Schermerhorn's, go to the Dollar General for your Gorton's fish sticks, right? So I'm now reading the TikTok comments on the Rock 102 page.
0: Right.
1: This advertisement is so bizarre. I just watched Pat Kelly promote Schermerhorn's and then watched this bizarre jockey negatively promote the restaurant. Gordon's at Dollar General got free advertising. I don't think the masses are running to Dollar General to get the Gordon's fish sticks.
0: I don't think anybody is listening to that video and saying, they have seafood at the Dollar General? Honey, get the kids. Let's pack up the car.
1: Hey, they used to have ribeyes at Dollar Tree once a year. You can get them for a buck.
0: Or in a parking lot somewhere.
1: This guy says, you are fat in real life, dude. You'll eat anything. LMAO.
0: Wow. Really? That is a hate-fueled listener of the show.
1: Except your mother. I can't write that. That's evidence.
0: It's 9:14 on Rock 102.
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0: When you first found classic rock, you didn't know it was called classic rock. 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
0: Well, it still doesn't suck. And it's still right here where you found it the first time. 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

0: Rock 102 Springfield's Classic Rock. It's going to be a mix of sun and clouds today. Pretty nice day, maybe a little humid. A chance of a shower, a high of 84. Tonight, partly cloudy, low of 62. Tomorrow, sunny with a mix of clouds. Not a terrible day for the sheriff's cookout. High of 87. It's already 73 degrees right now in downtown Springfield. 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It's a really interesting, very talented up-and-comer. He's got an album that just came out last month called The Thread. He is the son of the folks from Everyone But the Girl, Tracy Thorne and Ben Watt, his mom and dad. 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
1: Somehow you still care about what's happening in Hollywood. So from Tinseltown, 3,000 miles away, it's Steve Nagel's Hollywood Trash.
2: Well, police say there are no signs of foul play or suspicious circumstances in the death of Hayden Panettiere. Panettiere was found unresponsive at an apartment complex in Greenville, South Carolina on August 16th. First responders found her in cardiac arrest and attempted life-saving measures, but she was pronounced dead at the scene. Emergency dispatch audio reportedly referenced a possible overdose, but that has not been confirmed as the cause of death. The coroner says there were no signs of trauma that contributed to her death. Where do you even get scanners? Can you still listen to scanners anymore? Like police scanners?
0: I think so.
2: I thought that was like the Springfield police did it years ago. They went to digital and then making everybody's like home scanner obsolete.
0: Right. But I think there's some apps that you can download.
2: And get, yeah. It's just weird. I don't know. You think that would be a little more
0: I've never promoted. never really been a scanner guy, but I mean I believe you can still get, you know, those kinds of transmissions. I just don't know what it requires anymore.
2: Yeah, you know who used to be a scanner guy?
0: Who?
2: My dad.
0: My grandpa used to be.
2: Sitting there listening to, waiting for the fire call to come in.
0: Mm-hmm.
2: We got that scanner in 1994, and he programmed, he got a book of codes.
0: Yep.
2: And he put the codes in.
0: My grandfather had one in the 70s, one of the early ones. So he'd sit in his chair, he'd read cowboy novels, listen to the scanner, and smoke unfiltered Camel cigarettes.
2: Oh, yeah. Yeah.
0: That's what he would do.
2: Did your grandpa get pissed drunk like my dad did?
0: In fact, he did.
2: Sitting there listening to the scanner?
0: Yes, as if there were a crime in Attleboro, he was just going to hop in the car, or in his case, have my grandmother drive him, to the crime scene, where I'm sure his investigative talents would have been put to use.
2: My dad would sit there, get drunk, smoke his cigarettes. He was a Winston guy.
0: Ah.
2: And then he would hear a call and go, "Burnt toast at the old folks' home. Somebody burnt toast again." It was the same joke over and over again anytime they had a call, because it was like a little, you know, it was a little home for elderly people.
0: Hey, listen, your dad stuck with his material.
2: Well, he wasn't wrong either. I mean, there was a lot of burnt toast calls.
0: Between cough a cuppy and now this.
2: Yes.
0: And spam yumbo. Man's talking his own language.
2: It's his love language. Unfortunately, the love was buried at the bottom of the bottle.
0: Ah, so that's, you had to go to the bottom to get it.
2: Could never swallow that like the worm in the tequila. Rosie O'Donnell is filling in for Jimmy Kimmel for four nights while he takes a summer break. She joked about her long-running feud with the president, telling viewers to buckle up with her behind Kimmel's desk. You know, whatever her political stance is, I have no interest in watching Rosie O'Donnell to begin with.
0: No, of course not.
2: She, most of her monologue actually focused on her life in Ireland returning to television. Later, O'Donnell paid tribute to Hayden Panettiere, remembering her appearances on the Rosie O'Donnell show as a child. And she praised Panettiere for speaking openly about mental health and offered condolences to her family and friends. The murder trial over Tupac Shakur's 1996 killing is underway in Las Vegas. So soon?
0: Wow, they really... They really got right into this right away.
2: Dwayne Keffie D. Davis, 63, is charged with murder and has pleaded not guilty. Prosecutors say Davis organized the drive-by shooting as revenge after Tupac beat up his nephew, Orlando Anderson, earlier that night. They say Davis didn't pull the trigger but supplied the gun and helped set up the attack. Prosecutors are using Davis's own interviews and memoir where they say he admitted his involvement. The defense says Davis made up or exaggerated those stories for attention and money and questions why he wasn't charged years ago. Tupac was only 25 when he died, 6 days after being shot in Las Vegas. Well, we're finally getting to the bottom of things.
0: Well, you know what? You don't want to let these things, you know, go on forever. You want to get to the trial before people start forgetting details.
2: Right. Paramount could begin moving its operations out of California on October 1st if its proposed merger with Warner Brothers Discovery remains tied up in court. 12 states are suing to block the merger on antitrust grounds, with California Attorney General Rob Bonta helping lead the challenge. Paramount CEO David Ellison wants the states to negotiate a settlement that would allow the deal to move forward. Bonta accused Paramount of trying to blackmail California and went into allowing what he considers an illegal deal. Yes, they're people with lots and lots of money. Of course they're going to try to get whatever they want.
0: Right.
2: The deadline is important because beginning October 1st, Paramount would start owing $7 million a day to Warner Brothers Discovery shareholders while the deal remains unfinished.
0: Damn.
2: $7 million a day. I know that goes into a bunch of shareholders, but still.
0: But I couldn't come up with $7 million a day. I couldn't come up with $7 million in a lifetime.
2: Yeah, but you know what? That's like, when you look in the grand scheme of things, to them, $7 million a day, it's like a drop in the hat when you're talking about billions of dollars.
0: Yeah, I suppose. Yeah. But even $7 million a day adds up. Some point you say, hey, this is almost getting to be $1 billion.
2: A whole week is $49 million.
0: It's too much.
2: If Paramount does leave, the company would reportedly move its Los Angeles headquarters first, followed by many studio jobs over about 5 years. You know what I've noticed, though? Like, a lot of these, like new shows out on Netflix, they're all, like, a lot of them don't have, like, the big-name stars anymore. They're very, like, these are all kind of like new people.
0: You know, some of that may be just a matter of who's in production with what.
2: Yeah.
0: Like a lot of, you know, sometimes it's like a big cycle. Like the big names are doing other shows. And then maybe in the fall, you'll start seeing that stuff.
2: I don't know. This Little House on the Prairie is heating up.
0: I'm sure it is.
2: Literally, they all got that Rocky Mountain fever. Kim Kardashian went on a tropical vacation with her boyfriend, Lewis Hamilton, and posted a hot photo dump of the trip on Instagram.
0: Really?
2: Yeah.
0: Well, I'm sure she must have something to say.
2: Oh, my God. The last time I had a tropical dump was when Ray J stemmed the brown hibiscus and did the surf and turd. And that sex tape you can purchase on YouPorn for $39.95. Don't you know about the turd? Everybody knows that the turd is the word, but turd is the word. Anyway, I never got that down and dirty with my mother, Chris Kim, but I once put a pickle in the hair hoagie.
0: Oh, geez.
2: Little belly button tickles from the inside.
0: What are you trying to say?
2: What I'm trying to say is I growled at the badger with a mouthful of Chobani.
0: There you go. There it is.
2: Yeah. It's a Chobani protein, by the way.
0: Right.
2: 20 grams. And that's your Hollywood Trash on Rock 102.
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0: 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But I mean, that's a packed show.
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0: That was from like top to bottom. You couldn't fit more than that into a single 4.5 hour program.
1: But we did, yes. And we'll do it again tomorrow.
0: Matthew will have the Bax and Nagel wrap up on all of your socials. 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
1: And speaking of the best, here she is, ready to rock and roll. It's just time. She walked out again.
0: Yeah, well, you know, like,
1: I think she likes me.
0: I don't know, Steve. I don't think it's you. I just think she's trying to prepare her show.
1: Oh, she's doing the it's not you, it's not me?
0: I
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0: Never heard about that one either.
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0: Yeah. 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
21: 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We don't get anything. 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
21: 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And I went in the store, and I'm like, do you think Mick from Tremorhorns has Gorton's fish sticks?
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0: 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This time, New Year's Eve tickets for Government Mule. They're rocking the MGM Music Hall at Fenway. 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
12: A warm and humid start to our Tuesday. Today will feature a mix of sun and clouds with a return to a classic August feel. It's warm and humid with highs between 80 and 88. A hit or miss shower can't be ruled out, but most stay dry. Tonight, we're mostly clear and cooler, lows between 54 and 62, perhaps some patchy fog in some spots. And then tomorrow, we're mostly to partly sunny, and it's warm, a little less humid, highs between 82 and 90. With your Western Mass News First Alert forecast, I'm meteorologist Liam Murphy.

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0: 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I'm Jess, and some Sundays are just for errands, but this one is for Rocktoberfest, September 20th. 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
1: John Giuliano from the Eastern States Exposition is here. 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
2: It really is, Steve. The Big E runs September 18th through October 4th, and we've got some massive shows locked in at the Big E Arena. Roger Daltrey takes the stage on September 20th, and we just announced Twisted Sister featuring Sebastian Bach with Tesla on October 2nd. And Styx closes out the fair on October 4th.
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13: Yes, there you go. 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

0: 97. Foo Fighters released Everlong. It's the second single from their second album, The Color and the Shape. Stay in 86. It was Bon Jovi releasing their breakthrough third album, Slippery When Wet. Went to number one, featured a bunch of hits, including Living on a Prayer, You Give Love a Bad Name, and Wanted Dead or Alive. And this day back in 73, the Doobie Brothers' China Grove was released.
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10: A warm and humid start to our Tuesday. Today will feature a mix of sun and clouds with a return to a classic August feel. It's warm and humid with highs between 80 and 88. A hit or miss shower can't be ruled out, but most stay dry. Tonight, we're mostly clear and cooler, lows between 54 and 62, perhaps some patchy fog in some spots. And then tomorrow, we're mostly to partly sunny, and it's warm, a little less humid, highs between 82 and 90. With your Western Mass News First Alert forecast, I'm meteorologist Liam Murphy.
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0: Rock 102, Springfield's Classic Rock. I'm Jess, and got some free music going on Thursday. Oompameisters will be out at the Town Green in Longmeadow. Kind of a little preview for you before you get to hear them at Rocktoberfest on September 20th. So the show will be 6 p.m. this Thursday. It's going to be free, and they're also going to give away a pair of tickets to Rocktoberfest. So join the Oompameisters at the Town Green in Longmeadow on Thursday.
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20: Pat Kelly does this whole thing with Mick from Tremorhorns and the Delaney House, and then he gets the lobster rolls. We don't get anything. We're talking about the lobster rolls.
21: And we were also talking about Tremorhorn.
20: Yeah, I decided to stop yesterday over at Tremorhorns. I believe they weren't open yet. I said, why would you want to go to a place like this when you can get real seafood at a place like this right behind it? And it was the Dollar General. And I went in the store, and I'm like, do you think Mick from Tremorhorns has Gorton's fish sticks?
21: I'm sure this can of salmon is every bit as fresh as the lobster roll at a Tremorhorns.
20: 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I mean, you know, how could you not? 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
1: Bax and Nagel. 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

Rap 102, Springfield's classic rock. This one was released back in 1978. It was so popular that they used it for Grand Theft Auto San Andreas. Here's Eddie Money with Two Tickets to Paradise.

0: Rock 102, Springfield's classic rock. That's Autograph with Turn Up the Radio. That one came out in December 1984. Papermate, the company, actually helped fund the expensive video in exchange for the band using their erasable pens at the beginning of it. It was also in Grand Theft Auto Vice City and the comedy film Hot Tub Time Machine. On the way next, I've got some music for you from Whitesnake and Bob Seger coming up.
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11: Today we'll see a mix of sun and clouds with a return to a classic August feel. It's warm and humid with highs between 80 and 88. A hit or miss shower can't be ruled out, but most stay dry. Tonight we're mostly clear and cooler, lows between 54 and 62, perhaps some patchy fog in some spots. Tomorrow we'll have partly to mostly sunny skies. It's warm and a little less humid, highs between 82 and 90. Thursday, a sun and cloud mix, warm and humid with a shower chance later in the day, highs between 78 and 84. With your Western Mass News First Alert forecast, I'm meteorologist Liam Murphy.
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0: Rock 102, Springfield's classic rock with the Beatles. And on this day in 1962, after just 2 hours of rehearsal together, Ringo Starr made his live debut with the Beatles at the Horticultural Society Dance in Birkenhead, England. It was the first appearance of the Beatles as the world would come to know them, John, Paul, George, and Ringo. Coming up, I've got some music for you from Tom Petty and the Heartbreakers.
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2: Yes, there you go. 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
3: Pocahontas.
2: She was the first one to poke on Facebook.
3: 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I don't even understand why the pokes came back.
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3: You stopped poking back 20 years ago. 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
0: Today we'll see a mix of sun and clouds with a return to a classic August feel. It's warm and humid with highs between 80 and 88. A hit or miss shower can't be ruled out, but most stay dry. Tonight we're mostly clear and cooler, lows between 54 and 62, perhaps some patchy fog in some spots. Tomorrow we'll have partly to mostly sunny skies. It's warm and a little less humid, highs between 82 and 90. Thursday, a sun and cloud mix, warm and humid with a shower chance later in the day, highs between 78 and 84. With your Western Mass News First Alert Forecast, I'm meteorologist Liam Murphy.

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1: Patrick.
2: Tom, 100th win. You're the fastest guy in NFL history to get to 100 wins. What does that mean to you?
1: I was hurt at work today.
2: Tom.
1: I fell down the stairs and my shoes fell off. And I feel very hurt about this.
2: Tom.
1: My head was bashed apart.
2: Tom.
1: Thank you very much. Thank you.
3: I refuse to walk around and watch people on my job looking over my shoulder. People lying to me. People talking about me. It's ridiculous. It is sad. I can't take it. I'm not gonna take it. I don't have to take it. I'm not a dummy. I know how to find another job. But I refuse to walk around people. You can say what you want to say about me. And if you see me on the street, I'll let you know whatever you want to know. But I refuse. For the last 6 years, I made $6 an hour. That ain't nothing. I just got a raise after 6 years. I know I'm qualified, and after saying this, I don't care if I ever get another job in radio, period. It does not matter to me. But I will not be setting the mood at BLX no more. I refuse to walk around with people that'll speak to you. Hey, Inetta, how you doing? But then as soon as you walk by, that bitch. I will not do it to myself anymore. So if you're confused about what I'm saying, listen very carefully. I quit this bitch.

0: is this a spoiled, pampered, narcissistic Hollywood brat or what?
1: Yeah. Yeah, that is happening for real. Yeah.
2: Yeah.
3: 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Have a good trip.
4: 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I mean, all the balls all over the place.
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And suddenly, we've been transported to the world of mosquitoes. What happened over the past 24 hours? I mean, I know it rained, but please, we're coming up on 209. I'm Pat Kelly. Thanks for hanging out. This hour of Classic Rock brought to you by Country Nissan. Oh, look, Ronnie James Dio is on Rock 102.

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0: 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Coming up on 217. I'm Pat Kelly. 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

0: with Mick from Tremorhorns and the Delaney House, and then he gets the lobster rolls. We don't get anything. We're talking about the lobster rolls.
1: And we were also talking about Tremorhorn.
0: Yeah. I decided to stop yesterday over at Tremorhorns. I believe they weren't open yet. I said, why would you want to go to a place like this when you can get real seafood at a place like this right behind it? And it was the Dollar General. And I went in the store, and I'm like, do you think Mick from Tremorhorns has Gorton's fish sticks?
1: I'm sure this can of salmon is every bit as fresh as the lobster roll at a Tremorhorns.
0: Oh, God. I mean, you know, how could you not? How could you turn down a meal from the Dollar General?
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0: Saturday, August 22nd, the Pats host Philadelphia in preseason action. 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
3: Just want to give you a heads up, too. Once the regular season starts, Zolak will be part of the broadcast team. I was a little bit nervous about that after the first preseason game, but he'll be there, which I'm looking forward to his commentary all season long here on your home for New England Patriots football. 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

0: 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It's Kluitz with two T's .net.
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3: Today we'll see a mix of sun and clouds with a return to a classic August feel. It's warm and humid with highs between 80 and 88. A hit or miss shower can't be ruled out, but most stay dry. Tonight we're mostly clear and cooler, lows between 54 and 62, perhaps some patchy fog in some spots. Tomorrow we'll have partly to mostly sunny skies. It's warm and a little less humid, highs between 82 and 90. Thursday, a sun and cloud mix, warm and humid with a shower chance later in the day, highs between 78 and 84. With your Western Mass News First Alert forecast, I'm meteorologist Liam Murphy.
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I'm Pat Kelly. I'll be making the phone call shortly to give out a pair of Big E tickets. 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

Rock 102, Springfield's Classic Rock. Coming up on 314, I'm Pat Kelly. I'll be making the phone call to give out Big E tickets here in the next 15 minutes or so. National What Day is brought to you by Drunken Rabbit Brewing in South Hadley. The Rabbit is open.

0: We're open at noon 7 days a week and until at least 10 p.m. every single night of the week, too. Today's the 18th of August 2026. By the way, I wanted to mention that it is time to play some bingo tonight at Drunken Rabbit Brewing. Before I get ahead of myself, they have a great menu and a great beer list as well, whatever style of beer you like. And they do have other adult beverages if beer isn't your thing. Log on to rabbit.beer. Today's the 18th of August, 2026. One of my favorite ice creams, the Creamsicle. I remember when I was a kid, we would at least one day a summer and for dinner have orange sherbet and vanilla ice cream. Just to kind of cool things down. I'm sure we probably ate some more after that because that's not going to do anything for your appetite. Creamsicle, the brand name of the ice cream treat. Of course, vanilla ice cream on a popsicle stick with an outer coating of sherbet. Many flavors now exist. I love the cherry ones. I love the lime ones. The original flavor was orange, and it was invented by the same guy who invented the popsicle. The guy was 11 years old at the time, Frank Epperson. He inspired the creation of the popsicle when he invented it back in 1905, and it was completely by mistake, like many inventions. After mixing up powdered soda, he left the beverage overnight with a stirring stick in it. Temperatures dropped unusually low that night, and the next morning, Epperson found the liquid frozen on the stick. He dubbed the creation the Epsicle. He later changed the name to Popsicle. How do you observe National Creamsicle Day? I think you got this.
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When I'm on the golf course and I make a nice shot, I do a little happy dance that I think would be very pleasing for you to see. Of course, that only happens about 0.5 times a round. That means one every two rounds if you're doing the math. Caller number 9 right now on the Route 10 Tire Listener Line. I've got a free hour on the Drunken Rabbits Golf and Multisport Simulator for you. 293-1021. 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

0: 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How are you?
1: Good, and yourself?
0: I'm doing great. 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
1: Okay, sounds good to me.
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1: We are on the Connecticut River right now.
0: Oh, good for you. Come on. What are you doing? You wakeboarding, you skiing, you fishing, or just having fun?
1: We are just relaxing on the boat.
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0: Rock 102, Springfield's classic rock. I found a chicken head on the sidewalk in downtown Springfield once, and someone told me it was Santeria. Do you want to hear more about the chicken head? That's fine. I didn't want to talk about it. Coming up, I'm going to make a phone call and give out some Big E tickets. If you signed up at rock102.com, it could be you. Leah Toyota of Northampton, where affordability is yours today. And as I mentioned yesterday, we're coming into the third quarter of the fourth quarter of 2026 soon. 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
1: Hello?
0: Hello, may I speak to Lisa, please?
1: This is her.
0: Lisa, your last name sounds like an Italian dish. Lisa Trimboli.
1: Oh, like a Trimboli.
0: Would you like that for here or to go?
1: Who's this?
0: Trimboli, Lisa Trimboli. Is that how you say your last name?
1: Trimboli, yep.
0: All right. What's going on today?
1: Nothing much, yourself?
0: Yeah, I'm just hanging out. That's why I'm calling you. You want to get together some later or what?
1: Who's this?
0: I don't know. What do you want to do? You want to go for a swim? We could get a donut. We could get a pretzel. What do you want to do?
1: Who's this?
0: Now, please don't cut me off. I got a lot of things going on today. A lot of things, and I'm trying to fit you into my schedule. What do you think?
1: Who's this?
0: It's Pat Kelly from Rock 102.
1: Oh, hi.
0: Hi, Lisa. You have scored a pair of tickets to the Big E.
1: That's great. Thank you.
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12: Tonight, we're mostly clear and cooler, lows between 54 and 62, perhaps some patchy fog in some spots. Tomorrow, we'll have partly to mostly sunny skies. It's warm and a little less humid, highs between 82 and 90. Thursday, a sun and cloud mix, warm and humid with a shower chance later in the day, highs between 78 and 84. With your Western Mass News First Alert Forecast, I'm meteorologist Liam Murphy.
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Rock 102, Springfield's Classic Rock, August 18th, 2026, an historic day. This day back in 1969, it was the last day of Woodstock. Coming up, I've got some sound to share with you. Also coming up, some tickets to the Cummington Fair. What'd I say? 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I'll take caller number 9 right now on the Route 10 Tire Listener Line. 293-1021. You've scored a 4-pack of tickets to the Cummington Fair. August 27th through the 30th. 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

0: Rock 102, Springfield's classic rock. Coming up on 420, the 18th of August, 2026, an historic day, and there is no possible way that I could have stuck it out for 3 days of Woodstock. I mean, as just unprepared as the venue was to have tens of thousands of people and for 3 days. Did you know Woodstock was only supposed to last 2 days, but because some of the acts got pushed back, it did last until the 18th of August. It was this morning that Jimi Hendrix played the classic Star Spangled Banner. And I'll take you back to the year 1969 and CBS News with their Woodstock wrap-up.
1: What happened at White Lake this weekend may have been more than an uncontrolled outpouring of hip young people, struggling as they did to survive. First, the 20-mile traffic jams and 5-mile hikes, then the intense heat and sudden rain, the thirst and hunger from the shortage of water and food, just for the opportunity to spend a few days in the country getting stoned on their drugs and grooving on the music. So that what was learned at White Lake was not that hundreds of thousands of people can paralyze an area and break the law, but that in an emergency at least, people of all ages are capable of compassion. And while such a spectacle may never happen again, it has recorded the growing proportions of this youthful culture in the mind of adult America. Walter?
2: And that's the way it is, Monday, August 18th, 1969.
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14: 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We don't get anything. 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

Chelsea Croc. The stuff you loved when you were young, dumb, and full of it. And look at you now. You haven't changed a bit. Well, not too much anyway. Rock 102.

Rock 102, Springfield's classic rock. It's just about 20 to 5. I'm Pat Kelly. Thanks for hanging out this afternoon. Going to be a good show. The Tedeschi Trucks Band comes to Tanglewood September 2nd. Tickets are on sale right now. If you're calling number 9 right now on the Route 10 Tire Listener Line, 293-1021, you're going. You and a guest. Make it real simple for you and put you on the will call. Rock 102, Springfield's classic rock.

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0: Rock 102 Springfield's Classic Rock. Congratulations, Megan Dermody of Feeding Hills. Just hooked into tickets to the Tedeschi Trucks Band at Tanglewood September 2nd. That's going to be an awesome show. Much love for Tanglewood. If you've never been there, Meg, give yourself a couple hours to roll through that neighborhood, okay? I'll give you another chance tomorrow afternoon to win Tedeschi Trucks Band tickets. Do you remember the Columbia Record and Tape Club? It got me in a lot of trouble as a kid because I didn't know anything about any bands, but I did like cool covers. So it came in the mail, and of course, you know, 11 albums for one penny. I'm like, well, yes, this is the best value ever. You know, I didn't read the fine print. And then the first album came, and my mom was not too happy that I had obligated the family to get in some stuff. But in any case, the Columbia Record and Tape Club has decided to call it quits. This is a big deal. This is a company that started more than 70 years ago as the Columbia Record Company and has evolved over the years to the Columbia Record and Tape Club. Remember the commercial?
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1: Here's your Western Mass News First Alert forecast.
2: Tonight, we're mostly clear and cooler, lows between 54 and 62, perhaps some patchy fog in some spots. Tomorrow, we'll have partly to mostly sunny skies. It's warm and a little less humid, highs between 82 and 90. Thursday, a sun and cloud mix, warm and humid with a shower chance later in the day, highs between 78 and 84. With your Western Mass News First Alert forecast, I'm meteorologist Liam Murphy.
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One of the hardest things about getting older, and you know this if you are, is you lose people along the way. And I was sad to learn of the passing of Frank Beard, who was the drummer for ZZ Top for 56 years. He passed away yesterday at age 77 in hospice, surrounded by family and friends. But damn, did he give us a lot of good music. Got a couple more ZZ Top tunes to play for you. Let's dig a little bit deeper here.

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Figured it wouldn't be a bad idea to throw out a triple shot for ZZ Top drummer Frank Beard, who passed away yesterday after 56 years as the drummer of ZZ Top. And I mentioned this earlier, interestingly, with the last name Beard, he was the only guy in the band that

0: have one.
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I'm Pat Kelly. Thanks for listening. Broadcasting live is a little bit dangerous. It can be very dangerous because once you say the words, they are out. You can't take them back. Coming up, we're going to join some newscasters who talk about an animal that might mean more than one thing. I've got the sound coming up for you on Rock 102.

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14: Tonight, we're mostly clear and cooler, lows between 54 and 62, perhaps some patchy fog in some spots. Tomorrow, we'll have partly to mostly sunny skies. It's warm and a little less humid, highs between 82 and 90. Thursday, a sun and cloud mix, warm and humid with a shower chance later in the day, highs between 78 and 84. With your Western Mass News First Alert forecast, I'm meteorologist Liam Murphy.
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Tedeschi Trucks Band coming to Tanglewood September 2nd. 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

0: Rock 102, Springfield's classic rock. Tomorrow afternoon, I'm going to give you a chance to win tickets to the Cummington Fair. In fact, I'll have four of them to dish out. It begins the 27th of August, this part of the classic rock summer, as is Big E tickets every weekday afternoon.
1: Hello?
0: Hello, may I speak to Lisa, please?
1: This is her.
0: Lisa, your last name sounds like an Italian dish. Lisa Trimboli.
1: Like a Stromboli.
0: Would you like that for here or to go?
1: Who's this?
0: Trimboli, Lisa Trimboli. Is that how you say your last name?
1: Trimboli, yep.
0: All right. What's going on today?
1: Nothing much, yourself?
0: Yeah, I'm just hanging out. That's why I'm calling you. You want to get together some later or what?
1: Who's this?
0: I don't know. What do you want to do? You want to go for a swim? We could get a donut. We could get a pretzel. What do you want to do?
1: Who's that?
0: Please don't cut me off. I got a lot of things going on today. A lot of things, and I'm trying to fit you into my schedule. What do you think?
1: Who's this?
0: It's Pat Kelly from Rock 102.
1: Oh, hi.
0: Hi, Lisa. You have scored a pair of tickets to the Big E.
1: That's great. Thank you.
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0: 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Stick around, Matthew stepping in to take you to the rest of your Tuesday night. Thanks for listening. I got to be Pat Kelly somewhere else.
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21: What? Over? Did you say over? 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Was it over when the Germans bombed Pearl Harbor? 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
22: 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Forget it, he's rolling.
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1: Tonight, we're mostly clear and cooler, lows between 54 and 62, perhaps some patchy fog in some spots. Tomorrow, we'll have partly to mostly sunny skies. It's warm and a little less humid, highs between 82 and 90. Thursday, a sun and cloud mix, warm and humid with a shower chance later in the day, highs between 78 and 84. With your Western Mass News First Alert forecast, I'm meteorologist Liam Murphy.
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4: 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Earlier with Bax and Nagel.
5: Who was the first poke on Facebook back in that day?
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5: Yes, there you go. 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
6: 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Oh, my God. 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

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It's playing the Big E Arena on September 19th. More info, head over to biggie.com.

0: Another great hour of the Grateful Dead took place this Saturday night. 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We're doing mornings this week because the Patriots are on Saturday night. So the Grateful Dead hour will be here Saturday, 11 a.m., not p.m., Rock 102.
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Is it a song about being stuck between two weirdos, or is it about a painfully boring industry meeting? Rock 102, Springfield's classic rock. When Jerry Rafferty and Joe Egan got the idea to record the company through a big launch, Rafferty ended up sandwiched between two boring radio executives and their wives all night long. 2 days later, he and Egan sat down and wrote this one in about a half hour.

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